0: grow complacent ahead of the spring season, with increased bushfire risks across most states and territories. Bushfires could start early and have devastating consequences, with below average rainfall creating dry tinderbox conditions. Rob Webb from the Australasian Fire Authorities Council has told National Radio News the key message is preparation.
1: Understanding, are you in a bushfire zone? And let's expand it to any kind of severe weather. That's the warm season in Australia, thunderstorms, floods, a whole range of things can affect. And the first question is, do you know that hazards can affect you? You're going to get the information from local fire services, emergency services, the Bureau, getting a bushfire kit together so you can quickly pick up that kit and move as fast as possible.
0: Now for a look at weather around the country today, a shower or two in Muggeridge in Brisbane with a top of 23, 23 and partly cloudy on Gadigal Country, Sydney, while it's 17 with rain on Ngunnawal and Ngambri Country, Canberra, 18 and raining in Naarm, Melbourne, and partly cloudy in Nipaluna, Hobart with a max of 18, a top of 17 and a shower or two in Tarndenya, Adelaide, partly cloudy and 21 degrees in Boorloo, Perth, and sunny in Garamilla, Darwin, with a top of 33 degrees. And that's been the latest from NIRS News. If you have a story or news you want to share, if there's something happening in your community that you want to let us know about, you can email us at news@nirs.org.au or message us on Facebook, Instagram, or LinkedIn.
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0: Big T. Good morning. Welcome back. Yeah, let's start this show a little bit better. 99.7 FM. Big T on the morning brekkie show. Yeah, I went into the news a little bit before. I was an accident. Wasn't paying attention. But today, now we've got the lovely Hayley. She's in from ALS, Aboriginal Legal Services WA. She's going to have a yarn to us about what they're up here with the scooter program, just safety and other things that are happening. Good morning, Hayley. I'll get you to move your microphone a little bit closer to you, young lady. That's right. You can maneuver it around. There you go.
1: How's that?
0: That would be fine. Yeah. Are you happy with that?
1: Yeah.
0: Easy done.
1: Yeah, thank you very much for having us on. It's been really good to be here. We've just come from Fitzroy Crossing, where we've been talking to local people there and students at the school about e-scooters and the law, the
0: safety. It's such a good idea. We need to have more of it. These kids are, and not just the kids, are the adults out there having, I think complacency gets a bit when they ride them so long.
1: Yeah, and what we're trying to do really is just let people know what the law is,
0: yeah.
1: and you know, safety relates to that as well. This is presented by the Aboriginal Legal Service of WA, but it's funded by the Government of Western Australia Road Safety Commission and Road Safety Community Grants Program.
0: Yep.
1: And local community can also look into that and get some funding for events and things that they might want to do mm-hmm. around road safety. So it's just suggesting that.
0: Well, the scooters have they've been around for such a long time, but they've been in the news pretty much every day of the week, and I guess that... every day or every other day, the laws change to a certain degree because obviously we're getting these are dangerous vehicles. So,
1: well, I think the main thing is that what happened is there are all sorts of sizes and speeds, and then also people can alter the speeds on them as well, and so they've all come into the community. And really, what there is a weight and height and speed that they're meant to be legally.
0: Yep.
1: And so that is, you know, they're not meant to go faster than 25 k's an hour.
0: Wow.
1: You know, we've heard stories.
0: We could go on. Yeah, there's definitely scooters in town that go faster than that.
1: Yeah. So, and e-bikes as well are only meant to go 25 k's an hour as well.
0: There you go. So we're listening to this. Everybody out there in the community, we need to listen to this. It's quite serious because we're not talking about these things that go over 25 kilometres an hour. That's extremely fast. When you think about your vehicle that's got four doors around you at 30 k's an hour, that's bloody quick. But on a scooter with and these kids, a lot of these people out there are not wearing helmets as well.
1: Yeah, so that's the law as well. You're meant to be wearing a helmet. You're only meant to have one person on there.
0: Yeah.
1: The maximum weight for the e-scooters is meant to be 25 k's. So the 25 kilometres an hour is on level ground.
0: Yep.
1: And there's some dimensions in terms of how high they're meant to be, like 135 centimetres high, 125 long, and 70 centimetres wide. So a lot out there that aren't like that. They were sold legally, not saying there was an issue with that.
0: Yeah, I'm just about to ask a question and go with that. With these guys that are buying them, shouldn't the people at those shops that are selling them giving this information out?
1: Well, those larger, faster ones can be sold, but they're not allowed to be ridden on legally on the road or on footpaths or on bicycle paths or shared paths.
0: So they're meant to be off-road, basically.
1: Correct. Oh, they're meant to be private property. Private property. So once you take that bigger, faster e-scooter out into a public road or footpath, that's actually then be not in the category of an e-scooter anymore, but an unlicensed motorcycle.
0: No worries.
1: And that it can be what allows the seizure and crushing of them.
0: Yep.
1: Which is obviously quite distressing for people.
0: Oh, definitely.
1: They
0: but
1: haven't understood how having that's
0: you,
1: happened.
0: Exactly. But having you here and having now we can get an understanding. People out there can't be passing it off of what I didn't know or I didn't hear this or I was unaware of it. Having Hayley come into the studio today and last week as well, talking about these important issues so that you guys are hearing it. You need to share it as well. Don't just keep this stuff to yourself. If you've got friends and family out there that are riding these scooters, make sure that you give this valid information out.
1: And I think it's important to know as well that people need to have lights. Well, legally they need to have lights and reflectors, so lights at the front, back, and reflectors on the sides. And the speed limits are, this is what they are, so you're only meant to go on the road on roads that are up to 50 kilometers an hour speed limit, and on those you can go your 25 k's.
0: Yep.
1: Your footpaths you can go 10. Bicycle lanes you can, like similar to the road, you can go 25 k's.
0: Yep.
1: With your pedestrian crossings, you can go cross on your e-scooter without getting off.
0: Yep.
1: But that's when you come from a connected path.
0: Yep. It has to be a gazetted crosswalk then, is what you're saying.
1: Yeah, so, you know.
0: No crossing on normal roads and so forth. Like if you are crossing on normal roads, that's where you have to get off your scooter and walk it across.
1: Oh, I'm not saying that you have to do that. I'm just saying that I would have thought without knowing it that you're probably at a crosswalk, you know. That
0: you'd have to get off.
1: Yes. Yeah. But always look, of course. Mm-hmm. You know, always look. Give way to pedestrians.
0: That's the biggest thing as well. And having a bell or something, a noisemaker on those.
1: Absolutely.
0: I do see them around town. People just zoom on past people. And it is hard, though, because a lot of people that walk around town also wear headphones.
1: Well, that's another thing. It's best not to wear them on the bikes.
0: That's right. So wearing, like, I get people walking around with their headphones in. It's okay. But wearing headphones when you're on a scooter, it obviously takes the danger level up to a different, because you're not hearing anyone else as well, and you're going at a speed. So,
1: and a really big thing as well is legally you need to be 16. Or above to be riding an e-scooter.
0: I've been told that. The high school has actually implemented that, which I do know. So if any kids are riding their scooter, well, I know, they're not allowed to. So they have to be 16 of age to be able to take your scooter to school.
1: Yes, and I understand that they did do that.
0: Yes, I do. Yeah. I've got a friend whose son who just, he was riding it, he was like basically 6 months off turning 16, and he had to go 6 months, he had to walk to school. Bit of a bugger, but you know what, it is the rules. And, you know, parents out there, we have to instill that in our parents, in our kids as well, not just assume that they're going to do the right thing.
1: I guess it's hard too because these devices were, you know, sold at the shop.
0: Yeah.
1: And people might think, you know, wouldn't maybe necessarily think that there would be an issue with...
0: No, but that's why I thought I'd ask about the people, like, say, the shops here in Broome that are selling them. Are they giving that right information out as well when they're selling them so that they can have all that... Well, it covers their ass as well at the same time, but it just gives that right information out. Education.
1: You could ask them. I haven't asked them, but I do know that the way that the government is taking this is that, I think it was a couple of months ago, federal government had, all around Australia, people met to talk about what to do about this across Australia, so federally, and they've decided that they will focus on the point of sale.
0: Yeah.
1: So what they're going to do is make sure that, so they'll have their dimensions. So my understanding is it'll be, you know, similar.
0: Pretty much like going to get a pair of shoes, eh? They'll fit you out with one. Measure you up.
1: Oh, well, they just have a set. They'll come up with their set, what the dimensions are allowed to be and the speed and that, and then they're going to go, you know, what their approach will be, that any of the retailers in Australia that are selling something that doesn't fit with that, they're going to be, you know, coming down on them in terms of the consumer protection side of things. So,
0: well, I think it's got to start there as well. Like I said, education is the biggest part, but also the people that are selling these scooters as well, letting the public know the rules and regulations about it. Like, I get it, people out there to make money, I get it, you want to do that, but you've also got to do the right thing for your consumer that's buying this product to have the best education they could have. Knowing if they're going out on the road or wherever they're going to use this vehicle, that they're doing it in the safest way possible. Mm.
1: And, you know, you were talking before about the bell, and if for some reason the bell's not working, people can just sing out, you know, and just say...
0: I do that. I've done that past. I'm like, ding, ding. But like I was going to say is I get some of the confusion as well, because a lot of people that are walking around the town do have headphones on. And so when the scooters are coming up behind them or they're making noises, these people aren't necessarily hearing it. So this is a... I just want to put a double-edged sword on that, is that the people out there wearing headphones, and you do have a scooter that comes past you at, like, at speed, or it shouldn't be at speed, it should be slowing down anyway for courteousness, but you can't get upset, because if you've got headphones on, you may not have heard them behind you. So double-edged sword, just do both sides on that, because I get it, because I know people out there, they always fly past me and they don't do this, they don't do that. Maybe they did, but because you haven't got your headphones on, and they've, because people are people, they've gone, oh, well, they didn't hear me, I'll just zoom on past them. It's a bad thing to do, but just need to start thinking it, like I talked about yesterday on the radio, treat people how you want to be treated. So you see someone in front of you, the last thing you want to do is frighten them.
1: Yeah.
0: So slow down.
1: I think that's the main thing there, slow down. And, and if they can hear you, you let them know that you're there. Because people do get very scared. They had an inquiry
0: I'm very aware of that one.
1: A WA government you know, they did look into this, and there was a lot of submissions, and a lot of people had had bad experiences, become really badly injured or frightened. Yeah. So,
0: and we've seen those ones on the news as well. Those are ones at the front of shopping centres and stuff like that. It's just.
1: Hmm. I should say the commercial e-scooters that can be hired, they are legally allowed to be a bit bigger.
0: Mm-hmm.
1: My understanding is the reasoning behind that is they do have some safety sort of features in terms of slowing down in certain areas and being able to tell where they are in a kind of geo tracking.
0: Do have that. Yeah, I'm not too sure about them.
1: But I think that's the trade-off.
0: They only work if you've got them on the app and stuff like that. So their time will run out, the scooter will stop. So.
1: And I think there's things to do with the safety side of it. So they are allowed to be a bit bigger. But for anybody that's wanting to ride something, you know, on the road, an e-scooter on the road, it does need to be those dimensions. And it's easy just to get, a snapshot of that. I think some of the police have put some images out.
0: Mm-hmm.
1: Also, just if you Road Safety Commission, and make sure you put Western Australia, because at the moment there's different rules around. And they have images there and very easy to kind of understand little images and things about your speeds and mm-hmm. What you can do and what you can't do.
0: So just to add to that as well, by Hayley saying the bigger the scooter doesn't mean the more of the rider. Because it still stops at that one person per scooter. And we do see it around town. We see the twos. We see the threes. We see the randoms around town as well. But we want to stick to that one drive. A lot safer. Last thing you want to do is injure you and your partner. So,
1: And we're not talking about these little motorised scooters that go up to 10K. So little kids can be on those.
0: Yeah.
1: We're talking about the e-scooters.
0: So anything that goes up to 25 kilometres an hour has to be the age of 16 is what you're saying?
1: Yeah, you need
0: and
1: to be 16
0: And then the ones
1: above.
0: That are like 10 kilometres an hour or even lower, the smaller little kiddie ones, they're not too bad at all for the age.
1: No, they're treated differently. A toy, a kid riding a little bike.
0: Well, that's good. Look, the more information we have out there, it's all about education for you guys out there. The more we know, the more we can share and the better understanding we can have, especially when we're seeing things happen around us. So we really got to keep check on those. Scooters. There's been some really bad accidents, and it's sad to see. But
1: I think they did a survey here at your Broome Hospital a bit back, and there was a lot of injuries.
0: I would not pass it off. Yeah. Every other day, or pretty much every day that you see the news, there's something to do with a scooter of some description.
1: Mm.
0: Unfortunately, it's crazy. I don't even know. I'm speechless to it because it is hurting so many people, but yet so many people are buying it.
1: I guess it's a really good way to get around in a town like this that's quite spread out.
0: 100%,
1: so you can see definitely the advantages. I just think things need to be, you know, with the law and it's, you know, if you got sold something, you maybe would assume that you could ride it on the road.
0: Yeah, that's
1: but obviously it's not always the case. But hopefully it will all come to be sorted out and there'll be a bigger
0: understanding. The rules are changing every day, just trying to find the right way to adapt it in, I'd imagine. But it really comes down to the person riding the scooter. You have to be, any kind of vehicle, whatever that you're operating, you have to be responsible for it. You're the one operating it. So when you're getting on it, no alcohol, no drugs, no stupidity. Mm, you know, like there's fun still to be had. Like, and not me to be the dad and the spoiler of all the fun, but we're talking about lives here. We're talking about family members, brothers, cousins, uncles, aunties, nephews. We're talking about everyone related in a network crew. And you know, if a simple little thing can change a life and make your life be longer, then, you know, there's all goodness in that. And
1: absolutely. And you said about vehicles. So if they're bigger and, as we mentioned at the beginning, if they're bigger and faster, the e-scooters, they are considered an unlicensed or unregistered motorcycle.
0: Yeah.
1: And so that's what allows
0: But there
1: that
0: is no
1: seizure.
0: Protection. At least on a motorbike, you got protection in some ways. You got your body held in, you know what I mean? You can hold it with the balance and description. Once you lose control of a scooter, there is really not much else you can do besides go to the ground. And the faster you're going, obviously, it works in roundabouts. The faster you're going, the faster you're going to hit that ground. So they're trying to save that. 25 k's an hour is pretty fast when you're on a scooter. So
1: yeah, and that's the maximum. And I just wanted to let people know too that we've got, and we're going to be talking and be presenting at an event tonight.
0: Yeah, that's right. I better talk where you are. Yeah,
1: that's okay. Yeah, so that would be Broom PCYC at Safe Spaces. So at 3 o'clock, they have their session running 3 to 5 today, and they're at 4 Scott Street Broom. Hard to say that one.
0: Yep.
1: and so we'll be there. That's an easy one.
0: You should. There's a lot. Trust me. There's some names in Broom that I struggle with.
1: Oh, that's no, just how I say the S. That's yeah. what it is. And then. So that one will be really good. So PCYC, Safe Spaces, Broom 3 to 5 today. And then we've also got tomorrow at the Broom Youth and Families Hub. They have a drop-in and it starts at 5 o'clock. And we're going to be there.
0: Is that at the drop-in centre? At the
1: Correct.
0: Yeah, so that's the drop-in centre on...
1: Yes.
0: Yep.
1: Yep. Yeah. Oh, do you know?
0: Yeah, the drop-in centre, that's on Seville.
1: Thank you.
0: No worries.
1: And so with that one, there's going to be, they you know, put some food on, there's going to be some activities. I understand they've got like sort of sporty stuff
0: yeah,
1: going
0: basketball,
1: on.
0: Basketball, it's a pretty epic place to go and check it out. You should go and have a look at it. It's a really nice place.
1: Yeah, so we're going to be there. I'm going to be talking about
0: it. Well, you're going to be there, so I don't even have to say that.
1: we've got some activities that we'd like people to participate
0: in. Oh, they'll have
1: they
0: fun.
1: Want to, and there's some prizes as well.
0: Yeah, drop-in centre on a Friday night is pretty epic, eh?
1: I hear it gets really busy.
0: Oh, yeah, definitely busy. Yeah. But now you're going to have triple the amount of people because they want to ask you about all these scooters.
1: Well, I just want people to know that there is the law out there. It's looking to change next year. Probably they're not going to allow things to go faster or bigger than what they already are. But it'll be, obviously be good to check in and see what they come up with. But I just wanted to also say something you were saying before. Like, when you buy a certain type of car and then, well, not that I have done that for a while, but you see everyone driving it. I've really had my eyes open about how people have been riding on the e-scooters and a lot of people just don't look.
0: Correct.
1: Yeah, and I just really, really urge people to look.
0: I think that's like I was talking earlier, the complacency. People get so used to riding that one trek to work or that one trek to school, and they do it so repetitively and nothing happens in that meantime. And then they start not paying attention, not looking at the road, and which is we all do it. We've all done it. Like, we've all done it. A vehicle, car, you've got to a destination and you've gone, oh, I don't even remember driving here. Those kind of things.
1: Yeah,
0: that's all about complacency, about... You need to be aware because that one day of complacency change, and I've had that when I worked for another company before here. I worked for Nierenbrook, and I had a gentleman in a scooter. He was going that fast when he came out. I was on Row Place up the back there of Woods Drive there, and he came out so quickly, but the look on his face, and even like I was only going very, very slow in the car, thank God. So I was just doing some stuff. I just finished the house, but. He stopped next to me and he was like so apologetic to me, but like I was like, you know what, I'm glad to hear your voice because if any other way you would have been under my car. And he was so, but even he said, I'm so used to coming out of this intersection because there's no cars here.
1: That's what happens in the country.
0: And that's what he said. There's never any cars up here, mate. Like, I don't see them. And I went, I know, but that is that one. And even he said, he goes, it was the only time that I just gave myself goosebumps. It's the only time that I've not thought about it. And he goes, and you were there. And I went, yeah, lucky I was going slow, eh? And he goes, yes. And I didn't stress me too much because, like I said, I wasn't going fast enough to worry because I seen him coming, but he wasn't looking at all. It was only that last moment when he's looked up, he's seen the car, and that deep breath he took, you know what I mean? But it's complacency. We all do it.
1: Yeah.
0: It's so easily done as well, just so easily done. We're in our own little world thinking about stresses or whatever's happening, and I say it over and over, but it's just complacency.
1: Yeah, you have to park that and just focus.
0: Yeah.
1: Yeah, and the other thing that can happen too, if your e-scooter is bigger or faster than what it should be, people can be charged with driving without a licence. Yeah, because, that big, it's taken to be a vehicle that's unregistered.
0: Mm-hmm.
1: It's kicked out of the category of being an e-scooter that doesn't need the registration, that you don't need the licence. So it's kicked into another category.
0: So that can be seized then?
1: That can be seized, but also you could be charged with issues around,
0: no licence, on the road, unregistered vehicle, the list goes on. All I hear is money, money, money, money, money. Do not go on the road.
1: Yeah, you could go on the road. You just have to have this e-scooter fitting
0: proper driver license, motorbike license, or something like that would be.
1: Well, that's if not for the e-scooters, but even the ones that are bigger and faster, they don't fit legally into the category of being, like, they just don't have those specifications.
0: Yep. No worries.
1: But what I'm just saying is that if you were riding something bigger and faster and they catch you, the police, they could, you know, charge you in relation to driving without a license.
0: Yep.
1: Yeah.
0: So because basically take it on the chin. If you're going to do the wrong thing, you be aware of it. We need to be... Just be aware of it.
1: Mm.
0: They're getting strict on the rules, and we just have to be aware of what's happening around us. Alrighty, Hayley, cruising along.
1: Is
0: there anything else that you would like to spin out on us? So don't forget, down at PCYC today, and then the Broome Youth and Family Hub tomorrow, the drop-in centre down there on Seville and... What is it? Yep. Dora, I think it is. Yep. And everyone knows where the drop-in centre is. Broome, you don't even have to say the street address. Mm. But anyway, that's thank you very much, Hayley, for coming in. From Aboriginal Legal Services of Western Australia.
1: Thank you very much.
0: It's my pleasure. I'll turn that microphone off. We'll go to some tunes and we'll be back very shortly. 826 99.7 FM, Big T on the Morning Brekkie Show.

Good morning. Welcome back. 99.7 FM Big T on the Morning Brekkie Show. Sending messages at the same time. Got the contact where we're doing. All right, we just had lovely Hayley come on there from ALSWA. They're talking about the scooters, which, look, it is a very important thing to talk about. That we've got the amount of scooters that are in this town is astronomical sometimes, and some of the places that people leave them is even more astronomical. I got a story told yesterday that over in Blue Haze, there was a couple up on a sign. So, yeah, it's not very appropriate to do that, but definitely got to ride them in a bit of a better and safer manner. Make it just make it safer for everybody out there. It's just, you want to look out for yourself. These scooters are quite dangerous, and

Yeah, don't want to go any further with that one. Just be careful out there on the roads. Alrighty, 99.7 FM, Big T on the Morning Brekkie Show. Very shortly, we'll have... I keep forgetting his name. I was shocking this morning. I had to organise this interview for the morning, but he'll be in at 8.45. We're going to have a yarn about the movie, the film that's going to be started up there in Derby. Well, it's going to be next year, but they're going to start casting for it very soon. I want to be in the movies. Desert Fish is coming to Derby, looking for local Aboriginal people to join the cast when filming in 2027. No acting experience needed. We're going to have him come on very shortly, and we'll have a yarn about that. And, yeah. Nice, easy, cruisy. Nice, very cruisy day today. My whole day changed. Having a migraine did not help me in any way, but, yeah, it must go on. But I do say thank you to my brother. He sent me a message before, told me to get a spoon, put it in the freezer for about 10 minutes, and then put it on the back of my neck. It's a little bit hard to do while I'm sitting in the studio, but I will be doing that when I go home. I do appreciate that information, and thank you very much for that. And, yeah, like I said, very cruisy day today. Didn't talk about too much, but I really want to emphasise that a cappella, like I was talking about earlier on this morning, that I want to start next week. We got the lovely Jacob. He's coming. He works down there at Sports Fair, if you don't know where. But anyway, young Jacob, he has got an amazing voice. I seen him at the cabaret a couple of weeks ago where he put out some awesome rhythm and tunes and so forth. But I thought that would be an awesome little thing to do here. But a little bit different than we'd normally do. So we're going to do a cappella, singing a beautiful form, but no instruments. This is purely your voice on the radio, but like I want to emphasise, no swearing, definitely no swearing to be coming with that. It, yeah, early morning, definitely don't need any swearing. But if anyone's interested in that or you know someone that would be interested in it, please get in hold of contact with us at reception. At gme.com.au, or come into the studio and just register your details, write your name and your phone number down, and I'll get in contact with you and organise a time for you to come on the show. So it doesn't matter what day of the week it is, I am not fussed because everyone's busy. We're doing things up and down, working, school, whatever it is you happen to be doing, so I'm not too fussed about what day of the week we're going to do it on. But I just want to spike the interest out there and... yeah, see if we can get some in. It should be a really interesting, there are some amazing artists and people in this community. If you're looking to get a foot in the door, come in and have a yarn with us and we'll get you on the radio and we'll get you some recordings done and start your journey off and at the opportunity of me learning at the same time. So that is something that I talked about earlier on today, but I really want to get emphasised on that. Get as much talk out in the community. Get involved. Get yourself out. Yeah, you could be singing on the radio because I cannot sing at all. So I'd really like someone to come in and help me there because, yeah, definitely don't want to do that. But, yeah, nice, beautiful day outside today. Top of 20, top of 30. Oh, I've lost where I'm going. It's just one of those days. You can't get past your head pumping away. You just listen. But I've got all this stuff. Anyway, let's chuck some tunes on. I'll cruise into this beautiful day. Tony is Big T. We'll have an interview coming in very shortly. Here we go. Oh, brain is... Whoop, turn the mic. Sorry. Turn microphone off.

0: All righty, 99.7 FM, Big T on the morning brekkie show. We're going to get straight into it. We got Suri here. He's going to talk about his movie. He's a superstar. So we're going to let Suri have the freedom. He's going to talk about, you remember what I talked about earlier? Who wants to be in a movie? Here we go. Let's talk. Hey, good morning, Suri. How are you today?
1: Hey, mate. How are you?
0: Excellent. Thank you. I'll let you go because you've got 8 minutes. And
1: yeah, no worries.
0: We don't want to smash through it. If we do run out of time, Suri may be here tomorrow and he may be here a little bit later to continue on. So go for it.
1: Time is but the essence. So yeah, guys, yeah, it's good to be back in Broome. This film we're doing for this one is called Desert Fish. It's coming to Derby Town. Basically, they've got the auditions today. So if you can make it, if you're actually in Derby Town or if you're looking at people travelling towards Derby from basically 10 o'clock to 12 o'clock today, it'll be held at the Derby Recreation Centre at 61A Ashley Street in Derby. There will be morning tea provided for you, so you will have a little bit of a, maybe, I don't know, probably a biscuit or something, and a bit of a coffee or tea.
0: Also, calm the nerves.
1: Bring your family and friends if you can. Just getting the word out for Mob, really, because it's really important that we've seen a lot of films being starting to be established in the Kimberleys, and it's really starting to hit a really top-notch mark.
0: It's great.
1: So it's I think if you really have been craving to get into film stuff or just to even just get an actual experience in this, you know?
0: Foot in the door.
1: Yeah, hell yeah. And, you know, that's where it all starts.
0: So hell yeah.
1: Extra work, you know, you get paid for this as well. Mm. You're being looked after by these companies, and they're just a great bunch of
0: big
1: people.
0: Big opportunity.
1: So it's a really eclectic sort of storyline in regards to the, because it's a comedy, and it's based on these, I guess this motley crew who come in from, you know, working in their communities, and they're building homes.
0: Oh, yeah. And I can imagine it. I can just imagine the comedy, the facts. Just imagine it.
1: Yeah, and it's going to be just that real heartfelt sort of, you know, community building, coming together, and one fellow who comes in pretty much city folk who starts to regain his sort of spiritualism and understanding, and also the hardships of course going through community, but also coming out with an understanding of how to build more infrastructure into these actual communities.
0: And meeting more motley crew as well in Derby as well, eh?
1: Oh, there's so many motley crews, so many characters indeed. You know, I grew up in Broome most of my life, and I've seen, you know, so many characters grew up with who also inspired me, you know, and I find theatre is such a great way and film to encourage others to go, you know, to actually come out of their shell and to build confidence and
0: embrace it,
1: you know, and to also embrace culture, you know, because our mob have been brought up with song, dance and ceremony, you know, so it's just another sort of, I guess, another layer to this,
0: Now the stepping stone in what you're already doing, really.
1: Yeah.
0: But you're just getting it out to a bigger market as well.
1: Yeah, that's why I do it, you know, and it's also about education, isn't it? Mm. So, you know, film has so much impact on people and, you know, you can watch something for a second and go, oh man, I really connect with that, you know?
0: Oh yeah.
1: So this
0: For these guys, this is going to be filmed in your own hometown or your own community, which is a massive opportunity.
1: Massive, massive. And there's such a massive crew involved and really just fantastic performers, like people you would probably... as soon as you know the name, you just go, oh my God, yes. Like,
0: we're not gonna drop any names. That is for you to...
1: Exactly.
0: You got to go out and check it out. Like, great opportunity. Like, it does read. No experience needed, which is, that takes away that feeling of, like, oh, I don't know if I could do it. You know what? Maybe you can. You probably can, but it's just getting past that confidence. But go down and check it out. Like, it starts at 10 o'clock today in Derby.
1: Yep. And don't be ashamed. Be game, you know, basically. Yeah, 10 o'clock in Derby till 12 today at the Derby Recreation Centre. So that's 61 Ashley Street in Derby. And if you're looking to get in touch with someone, if you can't make that audition or
0: that's what I was just about to ask it. So just in case people stress, because obviously a lot of people may want to have to drive from Derby here, from Broome to Derby.
1: Yeah, so what you can do is Aunty Vanessa Polina, she's actually involved as well. A lot of people know Aunty Ness. And if you don't, then I suggest you go to Galari Media and just talk to Tony.
0: Yeah. Big T, come talk to us. Come into the reception. Drop your details down. We'll get as much as we can across as well.
1: Great.
0: I love it.
1: Oh, it's going to be so much fun. It's filming in July, by the way, next year. So
0: it's just a great opportunity. We live in the best, like so many people come here, but to be able to have something in your own hometown that you can be a part of, it just gives me goosebumps just being able to talk about it, let alone like people going to be involved in it. It's going to be amazing.
1: Well, Brand New Day was one of the films that we also did here.
0: Yep.
1: You know, and also we've
0: seen the great coverage on that.
1: Oh, great. You know, it's massive. One of the top selling films in history in Australia, just so you know. And that's filmed in Broome. So
0: goosebumps.
1: It's great, incredible.
0: So, you know? I mean, I am honestly honoured to be in the position I'm in. I love this. Kid in a candy store, eh?
1: Oh, man, yeah, you're doing it.
0: I'm literally a kid in a candy store, eh?
1: Keep going. You look like it right now. You're doing so well,
0: man. I love it,
1: man.
0: It's so cool. 2 minutes, go. Keep going.
1: Yeah,
0: I don't
1: wanna... keep going. All right, well, I guess it's just about, you know, the film industry in general. If you want to get into film too, because that's what I do as well. I do a lot of casting. I freelance, and I'm only a phone call away as well. Or just get me on Facebook. Mm. Just look under Seramza, Seramsahbin. And then it's two names, SAAD. Otherwise, just get in touch. I can leave my details in regards to my email, etc.
0: It's easier to get in contact with us. No worries at all. Come and see us. Get your details through to us, and we'll get you through. We'll get it, you got any audition tapes or anything like that. Give us that information. We'll get it through to them.
1: And there's also knowing that there's this film particularly, because what they're doing is they're using an actual building in the actual movie, so they're making it from a three-dimensional sort of it's like 3D printing.
0: Wow.
1: So, and then what they're going to create is basically a living, sustainable home in the actual which can deal with these weathers.
0: Yeah.
1: And then they're going to add the water and the electricity to it. So this could be actually ongoing possibilities for living.
0: Wow. All right. Cool. That just goes to another level again, because
1: for sure.
0: Houses up here and having them sustainable and being able to be in this climate is such a big thing, you know.
1: It's incredible. It's such incredible.
0: And new inventions and ideas coming into the local community is not something we normally get. So it's a big opportunity.
1: Yeah, inflation rates are rising. Mm. You know, Kimberley's particularly, you know, because of the mining industry, et cetera. But, you know, there's a sense of knowing that we can actually still create strong communities and actually make it affordable.
0: Oh, 100%.
1: Yeah.
0: All righty. We've got 10 seconds to go. Do you want to finish up?
1: No, that's all just, thanks for the interview.
0: Nah, anything. So you guys want to get involved. Get down to Derby today. If you get, do not break the speed limit. Obviously, we know the speed limit takes a couple of hours to get there, but 9, 10 o'clock, it finishes at 11, so you should be able to get...
2: Hey there, Harrison Peterson here from NIRS News, coming to you from the lands of the Yuggera and Turrbal peoples. Proposed youth justice changes in Queensland will see an excessive impact on Aboriginal and Torres Strait Islanders. That's a message from the National Commissioner for Aboriginal and Torres Strait Islander Children and Young People. The Queensland government has introduced laws that would send young offenders to boot camps for up to 6 months. Commissioner Sue Ann Hunter has sent a letter to the Crisafulli government calling for it to reconsider its approach. Commissioner Hunter's also raised the concern that young people at the camp won't have a reliable way to report abuse. The Israeli military's review into an airstrike that killed 7 aid workers, including Australia's Zomi Frankum, doesn't meet Australia's standards. Overnight, the Israeli Defence Forces said it found no evidence of criminal conduct during an April 2024 strike on a World Central Kitchen convoy in Gaza. The IDF says the commanders who approved the strike thought the convoy's armed security guard was a member of Palestinian militant group Hamas. Foreign Affairs Minister Penny Wong says Australia is outraged by the Israeli Defence Force's decision. Senator Wong says she'll speak to Israel's ambassador to Australia to relay the message directly to the Israeli government. Controversial gambling advertisement laws have passed federal parliament overnight. The reforms limit the number of gambling ads throughout the day and during sports broadcasts. The laws give Australians the option to opt out of seeing advertisements online. The changes will also ban betting signs at stadiums and restrict betting options for vulnerable gamblers. Critics say the bill doesn't go far enough.
3: The idea that you'll have a one-stop shop to opt out of gambling advertising is ludicrous in the short term and impossible in the long term.
2: That's Dr. Charles Livingstone from Monash University speaking to the ABC. The makers of popular online game Roblox could face court if they don't make major changes within 3 months. Australia's eSafety Commission says the company has agreed to address concerns that adults can message children on the platform without permission. eSafety Commissioner Julie Inman-Grant has told the ABC the company could face a significant fine if it doesn't meet the deadlines.
4: These are subject to fines under our standards of up to $100 million. Obviously, a court-enforced one. I don't think we'll get there. Mm-hmm. I do want to say that our dialogue with Roblox has been constructive.
2: More than $90 million of illegal tobacco has been seized during an investigation into large-scale smuggling into Australia. More than 60 people have been arrested in an operation involving Australian Border Force and Chinese Customs. 91 shipping containers containing illegal tobacco from China were found in Sydney. Authorities seized 60 million cigarettes and 60 kilograms of loose-leaf tobacco. The Sydney Swans players, who have been stood down for the rest of the season, have released a statement apologising to everyone involved. Isaac Keeney, Chad Warner, Riley Bice, Nick Blakey and James Jordan have been suspended following an alleged sexual assault in Melbourne early Monday morning. They say they've let their partners, families, the club, their teammates and Swans supporters down. They say that the focus now is to rebuild trust with the club, with the Swans and with the community. Now a look at today's weather forecast across the country. A shower or two in Mugajin, Brisbane with a top of 23 degrees, 23 and partly cloudy on Gadigal Country, Sydney, while it's 17 with rain on Ngunnawal and Ngambri Country, Canberra, 18 and raining in Nam, Melbourne, and partly cloudy in Nipaluna, Hobart with a max of 18, a top of 17 and a shower or two in Tandanya, Adelaide, partly cloudy and 21 degrees in Borloo, Perth, and sunny in Garamilla, Darwin, with a top of 33 degrees. And if you have a story or news you want to share, you can always send an email to news@nirs.org.au or message us on Facebook, Instagram, or LinkedIn. And that's been the latest from NIRS News. Thanks for joining me.
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7: Ngaji Mingan, Ngayu Nilawal Jina. Nganan Juyu, the word of the day. The word of the day is Rumara. Rumara means sun or day. Rumara. Can you say it? Rumara. Rumara means sun. Rumara means day. We can say Milia Rumara. Milia Rumara. Can you say it? Milia Rumara. Milia Rumara means now, today. Milia Rumara. I will say it again. Milia Rumara. Rumara means sun or day. Rumara. Milia Rumara. Can you say it? Rumara. Rumara means day. I will say it again. Milia Rumara. Can you say it? Rumara. Thank you for listening. Galia Mabu.
6: That was Word of the Day from the Yaru language. The traditional owners of the Broome area.
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you couldn't get more of an Australian version than hearing a little bit of Creole, Larrakia talking there with the Ali Mills. Sandy Dan in company with you for a little bit, sharing a couple of hours with the Gulati Mornings. It's 9 minutes after 9 o'clock. Currently, we're sitting at around 24 degrees. It feels like 24 out there. We're heading for a high of 30 degrees. Getting warmer if you're going to be heading elsewhere in and around the Kimberley. It's just a quick airplane trip up to Kununurra now, hey, these days. So, 36 are on the forecast. If you're heading in a northerly direction, warming up. Well and truly, with the build-up pretty much just around the corner, we'll make our cross to the Bureau of Meteorology at around 9:40, 20 to 10. We'll also have a little look at the temperatures for the towns in a little bit.

0: checking into the Hotel California with the Eagles. Oh, you can never leave. Well, that's in your dreams, isn't it? Until you wake up. Sadie Dan with you. Hope you've woken up as we're heading towards a beautiful day. Weather-wise, with what's ahead of us. Warming up if you're heading into the Kimberley. We're expecting a high of 30 degrees here in Broome today. If you're looking at heading a little further south towards Bigadanga, they're looking at 34. 34 is also forecasted for a Derby town. Fitzroy Crossing are looking at 35, along with the Warman. Horse Creek's getting up to 33, with 36 is forecasted for Wyndham and Kununurra up there. Remember to slip, slop, slap. There's really good reasons for that, especially if you're one of the fairer variety. That long sleeve shirt will also help out from those mosquito bites. That one will get if finding that shady spot whilst on country, or maybe in the garden there somewhere. Best to protect yourself, as mosquitoes are still around and they do carry bloodborne viruses, so we've got to be careful there too.
1: Hey, I heard that syphilis sickness is spreading in the Kimberley.
2: That's true, bro. You been tested yet?
1: What for? I'm right.
2: How you know?
1: I'm healthy as. I'm not sick.
2: But syphilis don't show himself for a long time. You might have it and don't know it. And then you spread them around by having unsafe sex.
1: Really? What I gotta do for this test then?
2: Just go and have a blood test. 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
1: Okay then. Too easy.
2: To stop the syphilis sickness spreading, get tested every 6 months and wear a condom, bro.
1: No worries.
2: And tell others about the syphilis sickness so we can stop it spreading.
3: This message is sponsored by the State Government, Perth.
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0: 18 minutes after 9 o'clock for those of you heading out and about with further travels. Looking pretty good on the Great Northern Highway. There has been no trucks on fire. No, not last night. All pretty good. They've cleared that debris around Roebuck where that truck did catch fire the other evening. So all good there. They're still there. Just that one lane in use around Gudugudu community if you're travelling further north. The Great Northern Highway is open to all vehicles from Sandfire through to the Wyndham Turn. Maybe you're heading over the border into the Northern Territory. 1-800-246-1999 is the number you need to get more information on road conditions for travels around the top end there. If you're heading remote into some of those beautiful places and spaces, pop onto the local Shire sites. They've got all of the information you need on their web pages with their road conditions. The Department of Main Roads keep an eye out on the Gibber Road. That's open to all vehicles from Leonard River through to the Wyndham Turn, just outside of Wyndham. For further travels around the state, you can still keep an eye out on the Department of Main Roads website, or even just ring 138-138. Follow the prompts. Follow the prompts. You can also follow the prompts with the emergency service fire notices on 13337. That number, 13337, or even download the Emergency Services Gov website. That'll give you an indication on where fires are flaring up, hopefully. A little bit settled with those fiery conditions out there. If you do spot smoke haze whilst travelling, drive according to road conditions. Pull over if you need to. Very similar to driving in heavy fog or if the worst comes to the worst, put on your headlights. There's the problem of wandering stock also to take note of. That can be a problem anytime we had the road travel around the region early in the morning of an evening. Well, that's when wildlife like to come out and have a little bit of a drink and a play. Let's hear from Brooks and Dunn. Mexican time, well, Kimberley time, well...

Billy Ocean with Caribbean Queen. Oh, puts a bit of a swagger into your step. Kind of takes you back, doesn't it? Well, we'll take you back, all right, with the track we've got from Australian Crawl coming up. Sandy Dan with you here on 99.7 FM, sharing a good lively mornings. You were listening to Big T a little earlier on with Brecky. You would have heard Haley from the Aboriginal Legal Service talking about making safe ways through the Kimberley. Haley's been on a northward bound journey into Fitzroy Crossing over the last couple of days, speaking to community members there, and she's doing the same when it comes to road safety and the use of e-bikes and e-scooters. She'll be at the PCYC today and tomorrow at the Broome Family Hub on Dora Street. So keep a ear out for that one, or an eye on your socials. That could be a interesting forum you might want to take part in when it comes to road safety, asking questions. Haley's part of the Aboriginal Services legal education team, so they'll talk about pretty much anything and everything you want to know about road safety, including pointing you in the right direction when it comes to community safety, road safety grants that you could get to just make roads a little safer in and around your part of the region. She'll be heading north again as well, so we'll continue monitoring her visits and let you know where she'll be heading next week after she's done and dusted here in Broome, as she promotes legal education around e-bikes and e-scooters and the use of them. Also, next week coming up is the annual general meetings for our peak Aboriginal organisations here in the Kimberley, the Kimberley Land Council, the Kimberley Language Centre, Kimberley Aboriginal Law and Culture, Anja, and all of those young people getting together, empowering each other in future leadership positions. That AGM will be held out at Wagaburn Community, just south of Kununurra there. So if you're a member of each of these organisations or any of them, you might want to put your forms in to attend. So put your expression of interest forward. Do that quick, Sticks, because time's running out and they're going to need to get numbers for catering purposes. And don't forget your medication if you're going to be heading up there next week to the AGMs. That's from the 24th through to the 28th of August, today being the 20th of August. Time's running away, isn't it?

0: The boys light up. Oh, yeah, blast from the past with that one from Aussie Cruel. Sandy Dan with you, sharing a cloudy morning. So what a beautiful morning it is out there. Great time to seize the moment. It's going to be a nice one with 30 degrees here in Broome today. Remember to slip, slop, slap, seek and slide. There's good reasons for that. We're going to be heading to the Bureau of Meteorology in a little bit.
1: Did you know that stores in remote Aboriginal and Torres Strait Islander communities can join the low-cost essentials subsidy scheme? Community stores that join the scheme can get cheaper wholesale goods for their store, and freight is included on those items. The savings get passed on to customers, which means cheaper groceries for people living in remote communities. Find out more by calling 1-800-833-570 or by searching Food Security on the NIAA website. 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
1: 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Sandy Dan in company. Also with us is Jessica Lingard from the Bureau of Meteorology. Welcome back, Jessica.
2: Good morning, Sandy.
1: Oh, beautiful morning out there to be had. Just 30 degrees forecasted for Broome today.
2: It certainly is a beautiful day. There's just a smattering of cloud through central and southeastern parts of the Kimberley, so down around Halls Creek, stretching up towards Derby and Currie Bay, but otherwise some beautiful sunshine. Still a little bit of humidity, especially around the coastal areas, but still fairly dry inland. And we do have a couple of fires burning, which is putting some smoke into the atmosphere as well. But a beautiful day ahead. As you said, 30 degrees for Broome today, sunny conditions, 34 in Derby and Collumberoo, and warming up to a warm top of 36 degrees for Wyndham and Kununurra. So really warm in that northeast corner. Getting warm inland as well, Fitzroy Crossing today, a mostly sunny top of 35 degrees.
1: Wow, wow. Already warming up there in the east. Imagine what it's going to be like. Flying into Kununurra today, it's going to be awfully bumpy with heat coming off those big hills.
2: Yes, definitely. Causing a little bit of turbulence for you. Make sure you got your seatbelts on.
1: Too true. And, well, remember to slip, slop, slap as well if you're going to be heading out and about, hey?
2: Very important, yes.
1: So, beautiful weather, well, warm around the parts for a little bit of relief for folks. How's the coastal waters looking?
2: Coastal waters are looking pretty good at the moment. If you are heading off, we've got some really nice light winds, maybe picking up to a bit of a westerly sea breeze during the afternoon, picking up to around 10 to 15 knots. Seas are below a metre and we've got a westerly swell around 1 metre, and really continuing with these nice light conditions through to the weekend as well. So you're going to need a bit of power behind you. There's not much wind out there.
1: Oh, you just reminded me, too. Jessica reminded myself, there's a croc warning out for around the port. So crocs have been spotted there. There is a sign. Spotted, according to my sources there this morning. So careful if you're going to be dipping a toe in around the port or getting out to Entrance Point, even Simpsons Beach, where there's a little bit of mangroves.
2: Watch the toesies. You may not have 10 coming back home.
1: Or a leg or an arm. How's Perth looking for folks heading in that direction?
2: Look, Perth's looking a little bit different compared to Broome. They've had a few showers this morning and only going for a much milder top of 21 degrees today, but hopefully a bit of sunshine for them tomorrow. If you are heading down, you're still going to need to pack a jumper though those overnight temperatures are still very chilly.
1: Is it usual like this in August?
2: Sorry?
1: Is it usual still cold around August?
2: It definitely is. It's still winter. We've still got another week and a bit left of winter down in the southern parts. And even as we move into spring, into September, can still get some very chilly overnight conditions. And because it's been so dry in southern parts, we haven't seen much cloud cover. And that means the temperatures do drop out and get very chilly first thing in the morning. So, yeah, this is pretty typical for this time of year.
1: Okay. Also, for folks heading into Darwin, what they're expecting there? Very similar to temperatures?
2: Yes, certainly is. A little bit warmer than it is in Broome at the moment, though. They're going for a top of 33 degrees, and they do have some total fire bans as well. So if you are heading that way, do be aware. They've got some increased fire dangers at the moment. So just being aware, no open fires and no smoke.
1: Oh, nice. Thanks for giving us the heads up there, as there are commuters doing their trip around the country and often head in a northerly direction. Jessica Lingard, thank you. Lovely to hear your dulcet tones. We'll talk again tomorrow.
2: We shall indeed. Thank you, Sandy.
1: Bye for now. Jessica Lingard from the Bureau of Meteorology giving us our weather fix. what we can expect weather-wise.

old man Emu himself, John Williamson, the Kiwi and the Emu, Sandy Dan in company with you here on 99.7 FM, sharing Gulari mornings on this gorgeous Thursday, the 20th of August. We're going to be going down memory lane a little later on and to go back to the very beginnings of Broom Circle. They're 40 years old, you know, this year, and they certainly started with very humble beginnings to where they are now, one of the most vibrant, active, busiest resource center for families here in Broome. They're located there on Frederick Street, and there would be a connection to anyone that comes to Broome, because it's usually the first port of call to get to know community members a little bit better. So that growth from how it was established 40 years ago is just absolutely awesome, and I'm sure back then it was visualized to pretty much be what it is as we have it today. One of the most busiest little community hubs in town. We'll hear from Carol Butler and Ellie Sutton. In fact, there's a book being written about the history of Broome Circle. And Gil Cottle will join us a little earlier than our regular get-together on a monthly basis to talk about her movements and what's happening in the WA carer space as well.

0: the Vinyls, Pleasure and Pain, both go together, don't they? So does the news at the top of the hour. We're heading in that direction very fast. As we, well, continue to share a company, we'll continue on after that important information comes to us with the national and Ngāti news. Stick around. We'll be heading across the country with you by the National Indigenous Radio Service. Pakenham on the network as always.
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3: What's with all the coughing? 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
4: 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It's Bobba. 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
4: About 4 weeks or so.
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4: 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No more wet cough.
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0: Yes, Sandy Dan in company. Also a reminder for those of you that haven't recently got your vaccinations updated for the measles, especially with those little guys, and now that travel is very much close-knit. It's amazing with how times have changed and a virus we thought we've eliminated is pretty much brought in regularly because of people heading out and about for holidays overseas, and with that bringing back the measles virus. So just a note to try and get folks back into immunizing themselves for the measles, especially their little guys. With the pregnant ladies, it could be a bit of a risk having the measles. So that's an important message from the Pharmaceutical Guild of Australia. They've also noted that vaccination rates have fallen since COVID. No doubt people feeling a little over-fatigued with all of the shots needed to protect oneself from COVID. Have you had your flu shot yet too? Or diphtheria vaccination? That's a couple more one needs to think about. Think about those road conditions if you're heading off further with travel. Let somebody know where you're going if you're going to be heading off on your own with adventures in front of you into those remote places. Here's Mongo Joe.

0: Out of the way there. News is coming up next. And don't forget those chats about e-bikes and e-scooters also happening as well at PCYC today.
1: Hey there, it's Harrison Peterson here from NIRS News, coming to you from the lands of the Yuggera and Turrbal peoples. Contentious changes to Australia's gambling advertisement rules are set to become law after passing federal parliament overnight. The reforms will limit the number of gambling ads broadcast throughout the day and during sports coverage. They give Australians the option to opt out of seeing the advertisements online, and the changes will also remove betting ads from sporting venues and restrict the deals betting companies can offer vulnerable gamblers. Prime Minister Anthony Albanese says the changes will make a difference.
2: Problem gambling is a very real issue, and the connection between gambling and sport is an issue as well. And doing something about it requires a national effort, and that is why we took action.
1: Critics of the legislation say it doesn't go far enough and have called for a total ban. Now is the time to sanction Israel, according to the federal Greens. Their message follows an Israeli Defence Forces report that found there was no evidence of criminal conduct in a 2024 airstrike that killed seven aid workers, including Australian Zomi Frankum.
3: I think it's just very clear that strong words are not enough to deter this sort of conduct. And this means precisely that the Australian government needs to do more than just issue some strongly worded statements. They need to sanction the state of Israel, and they need to make sure that we are not involved in a two-way arms trade, which we are at the moment.
1: That's Federal Greens leader Larissa Waters speaking to the ABC. The IDF says the commanders who approved the strike thought the convoy's armed security guard was a member of Palestinian militant group Hamas. Foreign Affairs Minister Penny Wong says Australia is outraged by the report's findings. Changes are coming to online gaming platform Roblox after an Australian eSafety Commission review found adults can contact children without needing permission.
4: This was created for children, but their largest growing demographic is 18 to 34-year-olds. So where you have a digital playground with kids and adults everywhere, we want to make sure that kids' accounts are protected and are safe as possible, and we want to give parents this peace of mind.
1: An Outback Music Festival has had to turn attendees away because of heavy rain. Details and other stories after this.
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7: Program sponsor.
1: More than 60 people have been arrested during an investigation into large-scale illegal tobacco smuggling from China. $92 million worth of illicit tobacco has been seized in an operation involving Australia Border Force and Chinese Customs. 91 shipping containers containing illegal tobacco from China were found in Sydney. Authorities seized 60 million cigarettes and 60 kilograms of loose-leaf tobacco. Heavy rain has flooded a large section of the site of one of Australia's largest music festivals. More than 15,000 people have a ticket for the Monday Bash, which begins today near Broken Hill in New South Wales. Broken Hill Mayor Tom Kennedy told the ABC organisers have had to turn some people away.
8: In a nutshell, what's happened is because of the rain out there, it meant that they couldn't put the caravans alongside each other, which reduced the amount of caravans they could have at the concert itself. So they've probably got about 10,000 people out there, and they had to turn around 5,000 people, more or less.
1: Headlined by the Teskey Brothers, the three-day festival includes performances from Troy Cassidaly, Jessica Mowboy, and John Butler. And if you have a story or news you want to share, or if there's something happening in your community that you want to let us know about, you can always send an email to news@nirs.org.au or message us on Facebook, Instagram, or LinkedIn. And that's been the latest from NIRS News. Thanks for joining me.
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0: news coming up very shortly. Get those road conditions if you're going to be sitting out and about with travels. It's going to be warm out there, so remember to slip, slop, slap. There's good reasons for that.
1: Hey there, it's Harrison Peterson here from NIRS News, coming to you from the lands of the Yuggera and Turrbal peoples. Contentious changes to Australia's gambling advertisement rules are set to become law after passing federal parliament overnight. The reforms will limit the number of gambling ads broadcast throughout the day and during sports coverage. They give Australians the option to opt out of seeing the advertisements online, and the changes will also remove betting ads from sporting venues and restrict the deals betting companies can offer vulnerable gamblers. Prime Minister Anthony Albanese says the changes will make a difference.
2: Problem gambling is a very real issue, and the connection between gambling and sport is an issue as well. And doing something about it requires a national effort, and that is why we took action.
1: Critics of the legislation say it doesn't go far enough and have called for a total ban. Now is the time to sanction Israel, according to the Federal Greens. Their message follows an Israeli Defence Forces report that found there was no evidence of criminal conduct in a 2024 airstrike that killed seven aid workers, including Australian Zomi Frankum.
3: I think it's just very clear that strong words are not enough to deter this sort of conduct. And this means precisely that the Australian government needs to do more than just issue some strongly worded statements. They need to sanction the State of Israel and they need to make sure that we are not involved in a two-way arms trade, which we are at the moment.
1: That's Federal Greens leader Larissa Waters speaking to the ABC. The IDF says the commanders who approved the strike thought the convoy's armed security guard was a member of Palestinian militant group Hamas. Foreign Affairs Minister Penny Wong says Australia is outraged by the report's findings. Changes are coming to online gaming platform Roblox after an Australian eSafety Commission review found adults can contact children without needing permission.
4: This was created for children, but their largest growing demographic is 18 to 34-year-olds. So where you have a digital playground with kids and adults everywhere, we want to make sure that kids' accounts are protected and are safe as possible, and we want to give parents this peace of mind.
1: An Outback Music Festival has had to turn attendees away because of heavy rain. Details and other stories after this.
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7: Program sponsor.
1: More than 60 people have been arrested during an investigation into large-scale illegal tobacco smuggling from China. $92 million worth of illicit tobacco has been seized in an operation involving Australia Border Force and Chinese Customs. 91 shipping containers containing illegal tobacco from China were found in Sydney. Authorities seized 60 million cigarettes and 60 kilograms of loose-leaf tobacco. Heavy rain has flooded a large section of the site of one of Australia's largest music festivals. More than 15,000 people have a ticket for the Mundi Mundi Bash, which begins today near Broken Hill in New South Wales. Broken Hill Mayor Tom Kennedy told the ABC organisers have had to turn some people away.
8: In a nutshell, what's happened is because of the rain out there, it meant that they couldn't put the caravans alongside each other, which reduced the amount of caravans they could have at the concert itself. So they've probably got about 10,000 people out there and they had to turn around 5,000 people, more or less.
1: Headlined by the Teskey Brothers, the three-day festival includes performances from Troy Cassidaly, Jessica Mowboy and John Butler. And if you have a story or news you want to share, or if there's something happening in your community that you want to let us know about, you can always send an email to news@nirs.org.au or message us on Facebook, Instagram or LinkedIn. And that's been the latest from NIRS News. Thanks for joining me.
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0: Yeah, don't just dump it anywhere. 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
1: HIV is here in the Kimberley, so keep yourself and your community safe.
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7: Bit of ooh la la la there with Abandoned and Scrap Metal with Common Gate as well. Once again, good afternoon in the company, yes, with Coco Loco Show for our listeners going throughout the Packham Network on 106.1 FM, as well as the National Indigenous Radio Services throughout our nations in and around Australia, and also in the backyards of Broome on Radio Glory there as well. Hope you're having an awesome Thursday afternoon. Deadly music's heading your way throughout the next hour, so chillax back, deadly tracks, Indigenous, non-Indigenous, so I hope you guys going to enjoy it. Mixing it up, tapping it up with deadly music for you guys, bringing up a bit of updates as well as we live throughout our districts in the Pilbara and Kimberley with our four cars, with our weather there as well, checking out for today, as well as we live throughout the northwest Kimberley coastal areas, checking out our tide charts there as well, in and around Broome area there as well. But once again, hope you're having an awesome Thursday afternoon there, enjoying my company. And I'm going to be talking as well a bit of some messages through our doctors. Yes, we do having our deadly in Aboriginal and Torres Strait doctors as well. So I'm sending out a message there as well later on in the show, and give you a bit of heads up about lung cancer that's affecting our countrymen daily by daily. That's impacting through, I guess, fires with smoke in the air, as well as not as very conceived with smokers as well around you in the house or in cars and whatever. So yeah, that's a bit of a yarn. But once again, hope you're enjoying it. A lovely Thursday afternoon broadcasting of this beautiful Nyulnyul country here in Ngarran Burr, Billard Burr as well, known as Beal Bay, Spring Country as well. Hope you guys are enjoying it here in the northwest Kimberley coastal areas on the west side of the Kimberley. Hope you guys are enjoying it. 12 minutes to the hour of 12. Taking it up to 1 p.m. Never know, could hit it back to 2 p.m. Pull in for a Peckham crew day. But once again, enjoying it with Coco Loco. Yes, coming up next will be a bit of yarn about lung cancers there for you guys. And once again, hope you're enjoying Peckham Network on 106.1 FM. Mixing it up, tapping it up, Indigenous, non-Indigenous music. Hope you enjoyed this one, King of Pain, Police. Yes, but a popo. Once again, hope you're enjoying it with Coco Loco.

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5: Yeah, hope you guys enjoy that. A bit of Man at Work with Who Can It Be Now and also Police, King of Pain there. Talking about pains, we're talking about campaign, but the campaigns there are run by the lung cancer symptoms are in the spotlight across regional Western Australia as this new campaign is going out in the backyards of WA, but I guess campaigning throughout Australia and also in the Torres Strait as well. But throughout of this, Cancer Council WA has launched a new campaign, and it is time to act. I guess that's what their campaign is all about. Through its Find Cancer Early programs, encouraging regional Western Australians to recognize lung cancer symptoms and seek medical advice early if they experience them. Cancer Council also, through the WA CEO Ashley Reid, said the campaign aims to improve lung cancer outcomes in regional communities because while lung cancer survival rates have improved in Perth, regional WA has not seen the same levels of progress. Throughout of that, amongst the most common cancers are that Find Cancer Early campaign focuses on lung cancer shows are the largest metropolitan regional survivals differences, I guess, as Mr. Reid said throughout the campaign of WA cancer. Throughout of that, registry data shows that during 2018-22, the 5 years survival rate for lung cancer was almost about 24% for people living in regional WA compared with 35% for people living in metropolitan WA as well. Throughout of that, there has been improving knowledge of symptoms. They can help regional Western Australians give themselves the best possible chance of surviving lung cancer. As Mr. Reid said, while there were a number of symptoms of lung cancer, the campaign focuses on three as well. So they are focusing on three cancer, I guess, levels of with their campaigns throughout of WA there as well. But they are available interviews to be, I guess, confirmed with the WA Cancer Council as well. The head office are at level 142 420, sorry, Beckett Road in Subi Echo there as well. They have Cancer Council WA CEO Ashley Reed, June Williams, regional champion, as well as regional champion Dr. Jaron Davis and Jaron Davis and a professional Wee San Lam, an oncologist, I guess, with that day all the time. With all of that, through that times, they are going to be campaigning this through their cancer campaign through WAD as well. And yeah, I guess one of the countermen is also there from Bridget Angus also, so that'll be deadly having a local on board. But once again, that's a bit of little heads up and informations on what's happening in our backyards throughout WA with the Cancer Council WA. With their new campaign, put lung cancer's symptoms in the spotlight across regional Western Australia there as well. And yeah, so that's pretty good, deadly, to see that have a campaign out there to engage and let our countrymen know about, I guess, campaign. Yeah, so that's a bit of that there as well, to the cancer campaign, Cancer of WA is also premiering throughout of that day as well, I guess. So it sounds really deadly to have these guys on board with Cancer Council WA to find cancer early programs that will be launching out a new campaign titled It Is Time to Act. And it is also encouraging our regional Western Australians to recognize lung cancer symptoms and seek medical advice early if they experience them. Once again, the campaign features two trusted regional voices with personal connections to lung cancer as well. So that's going to be premiering at media interviews and campaign launch. That will be Friday, 14th of August. So that's already gone past. But a bit of upgrades and updates there's going to be through the media. So get it out and check it out as well. Once again, that's a bit of yarn there as well. And hopefully there is some other yarn, more yarning for you guys. Yes. Just got another email, and this one is about a remote Kimberley airstrips upgrade delivered. Whoa, that's pretty deadly. I think we need to upgrade our one here in the Bay as well, Beagle Bay. But just a joint media statement out there for our listeners. The Federal Assistant Minister for Regional Development, Senator Anthony Chisholm of WA Transport Minister Rita Saffiotti, WA Regional Development Minister Stephen Dawson. Once again, the airstrips in remote Aboriginal communities in Balgo will be upgraded as well. And also reliable for other through the Albanese there. So that's pretty good. Hopefully we can get our areas upgraded up here in the Bay as well. I'm going to be reading that out later on the show before I go. So that's a bit of updates for remote Kimberley airstrips upgrade delivered. So going to check that out. Because just doing one hour show, I'm not know if I'm going to be taking it up to 2B and filling in for a Peckham crew there. But yeah, hope you guys are enjoying it. That's a bit of update there as well. Tie charts, checking out the AFL and bit of forecast throughout our districts with the weather in the Pilbara and Kimberley, and also the official weather forecast for our major cities throughout our nation. Chillaxing it back. Yes, chillaxing it back. Hope you guys enjoying it with Coco Loco on our network with Packham 106.1 FM. 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

Yeah, Mr. La-di-da-di-da. Hope you guys enjoyed that one there. Baker Boy for you guys. Bringing up little updates with our Thai charts as we live throughout the Northwest Kimberley coastal areas if you are in Broome and Big Bay. And once again, have a beautiful day fishing out on country saltwater and not forgetting Carnarvon's in their major river systems as well with freshwater. Hope you're enjoying it there as well. If you are in a Broome area, apparently nice big tide in and around Broome area. 8.1 meter now. The tide is still coming in. It's going to be 8.8 meters there. Just around, I guess, about 11 minutes to the hour of 2 o'clock. This arbo heading back down to pretty small tide if you're in the Broome area. 1.87 meters. 8 o'clock tonight if you're doing a bit of late night fishing in and around Broome area there as well. In the bay, heading out in Beagle Bay, the tide is coming in as well. 6.1 meters in the bay. It's going to be pretty nice tide as well. 6.96 meters, just around about 2 o'clock. This arbo heading back down to 1.2 meters, 17 minutes past the hour of 8 o'clock tonight there as well, if you're doing a bit of late night fishing there as well. Once again, countrymen's, good luck fishing in saltwater country in the Pilbara and Kimberley districts. Not forgetting in and around the areas of the northwest Kimberley coastal area as well. But if you are in saltwater country, get your latest updates, tide charts. Google it on your website through tides.willyweather.com.au/ wherever you are in the Pilbara and Kimberley districts. Also listening through our network on Peckham. Once again, saltwater country information is brought to you today by Willy Weather there as well. Footy, football, cooking it, not cooking it, yep, we're not going to be cooking up the football matches, but hope you are cooking up a barbie when it comes to grand final. But round 24 there as well, it's going to be today, Thursday, kicking it off is going to be St. Kilda versus our Gold Coast Suns at the Marvel Stadium at 7 p.m. Australian Coastal Standard Time there as well. So they're going to be playing pretty soon. Good luck with those guys. Well, today and tomorrow, it's going to be Collingwood Magpies versus Brisbane Lions at the MCG, 10 past 7 Australian Coastal Standard Time. And Saturday, quite a few games on Saturday as well. Carlton versus Fremantle Dockers at the Marvel Stadium at 12:45 Australian Coastal Standard Time. Melbourne versus Western Bulldogs at the MCG, 3:45 p.m. Australian Coastal Standard Time. Geelong Cats versus Richmond at the Gamba Stadium at 7:15 p.m. Australian Coastal Standard Time. Adelaide Crows

0: versus Hawthorne at the Optus Stadium at 6:50 p.m. Australian Coastal Standard Time there as well. Once again, it's coming around to the season, not far for the, I guess, qualifying rounds as well there, and heading towards the grand final there as well. Once again, get more updates and info about the matches, latest stats on demand. 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Not forgetting, you can also get your tickets, fantasy tipping shop online, and also become the official member for your team there as well. Once again, this is sponsored by McDonald's and Telstra and the official sponsors of Toyota AFL Premiership for 2026 there as well. Forecast, that's going to be coming up next. Hope you guys are enjoying it so far. Deadly music, mixing it up, chillaxing it back, deadly tracks, and enjoy this one bit of Bon Jovi. And enjoy Coco Loco.
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0: Why now? You're listening to Packin' Radio. What's up?
1: Yeah, hope you enjoyed that bit of Bon Jovi, Broken Promise Land as well. Bringing up the forecast throughout the districts in and around the Pilbara and Kimberley, and the official weather forecast for our major cities. And for today, forecast throughout our districts in the Kimberley, looking partly cloudy, winds coming northeast to southeasterly, bringing up to 15 to 20 kilometres, becoming light in the late afternoon. Daytime maximum temperatures around in the mid to low mid 30s there as well. Looking moderate throughout the North Kimberley as well as the Dampier Derby coast there as well, looking moderate, and throughout the South Kimberley coast, no ratings, but in the inlands of the North Kimberley are looking moderate, as well as the inland south of the Kimberley also looking moderate with our fire danger for today. Sunny days with the forecast throughout Aigle, Bidgeranga, Broome and Derby. 35 degrees throughout Aigle, 34 for Bidgeranga, 30 degrees throughout Broome, and a top of 34 for Fitzroy. Sorry, Derby there as well. Fitzroy Crossing are looking mostly sunny there as well. Top of 35 degrees. Partly cloudy in the areas of Halls Creek with a top of 33 degrees. Sunny days with the forecast for Clambrough, Kununurra and Lombardina. 34 for Clambrough, 36 throughout Kununurra, and a top of 31 for Lombardina. Mostly sunny with the forecast throughout Wallal and Wyndham. 33 for Wallal, and a top of 36 throughout the areas in Wyndham. Forecast throughout the districts of the Pilbara for today are looking partly cloudy in the Pilbara districts. Slight chance of a shower in the far west, most likely in the late afternoon and evening. Near zero chance of rain elsewhere. Winds coming southeast to southwesterly up to 15 to 20 kilometers, tending northwest and northeasterly in the middle of the day, then tending northwest to southwesterly in the early afternoon. Daytime maximum temperatures around to 28 to mid 35 there as well. Also looking moderate throughout the Pilbara districts in the north interior with the fire danger. Central Pilbara, Headland, Burrup, inland and coast of Ashburton, but throughout the Exmouth Gulf Coast, there are no ratings with their fire danger. Sunny days for Barrow Island and Dampier, 25 for Barrow Island, 29 degrees throughout Dampier, partly cloudy for Exmouth, 27 degrees, 30 degrees and sunny with the forecast for Karratha, mostly sunny in Marble Bar, 35 degrees, partly cloudy in the areas of Newman with a top of 28 degrees, mostly sunny with the forecast throughout Onslow and Panawanika, 29 for Onslow, 32 for Panawanika, partly cloudy also with the forecast for Paraburdoo, a top of 29 degrees. Sunny days for Port Hedland and Telfer, 33 for Port Hedland, 34 throughout Telfer. Partly cloudy also for Tom Price, 28 degrees, and sunny days with the forecast for Roebourne with a top of 34 degrees. Checking out our official weather forecast throughout our cities. Major cities in our nation stay as well. Sydney, 21 degrees today and looking mostly sunny with their forecast. I guess showers or two throughout Melbourne, 17 degrees today as well. Brisbane, looking mostly sunny, a top of 22 degrees. 18 degrees throughout Perth and also looking mostly sunny. Adelaide, showers or two with a top of 16 degrees. Hobart, 17 degrees and looking mostly sunny. Thundery storms and heavy rain throughout Canberra with a top of 17 degrees. And Darwin, looking sunshiny day with the forecast throughout Darwin with a top of 32 degrees. Want to get more insights and get your weather forecast updates? 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That's through bomb.gov.au. And once again, this information is brought to you today with our weather forecast through the Bureau of Meteorology. I guess 14 minutes away to knock it off, I guess, with 1 hour show for you guys today as well. I'm going to play one more song for you guys and have a bit of yarn about the airstrips. Yes, happening in our backyards, in the Kimberleys, I guess, and hopefully Pilbara, and also throughout WA. Once again, hope you're enjoying it with Coco Loco. Enjoy a bit of Nublak Band with Wanderer.
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0: Nablak Band there with Wandra. Just bringing up a bit of information as a joint media statement just came through the WA government, I guess, through the Federal Assistant Minister for Regional Development, Senator Anthony Chisholm, and WA Transport Minister Rita Safriati, and WA Regional Development Minister Stephen Dawson's just has been uploaded our medias for us to read out for you guys, I guess. But there has been airstrips in remote Aboriginal communities of Balgo in Western Australia's Kimberley region has received a major upgrade to improve our safety and reliability thanks to funding from the Albanese and Cook Labor governments. Also located in the edge of the Great Sandy and Tanami Deserts, the Balgo community relies on air services to deliver medical and emergency care, including Royal Flying Doctor Services, aero medical evacuations there as well. Well, that sounds deadly for countrymen's up in Balgo area there as well, getting a better upgrade, as well as the airstrip also supports Cook Labor governments, subsides Kununurra Hall Street, Balgo flights, which provide critical transports for the residents of Balgo and neighboring communities of Marlin and Billaluna. Improvement works include reconstructions of the runway, taxiway and apron to improve the drainage and addresses water pooling during the Kimberley wet seasons, and new solar powered lighting as well. The Albanese government committed $3 million to upgrade through a remote airstrip upgraded program grant to Wurrumanu Aboriginal Cooperation State as well. Throughout of that, congratulations to the traditional owners getting upgraded, and countrymen in Balgo also with that getting their airport upgraded, and through the Cook Labor government and Albanese as well. And so that's going to be happening for the communities like Balgo. Are safe and reliable airstrips are essentials, infrastructures, and ensuring residents can access healthcare, emergency services, and critical supplies. Once again, this upgrade will improve the resilience of the airstrips during the Kimberley wet season, supporting year-round connectivities for Balgo and surrounding communities through that. So, that's a deadly outcome for countrymen's living there. More to talk about, but that's happening in our areas throughout community of Balgo. They have a airstrip upgraded, delivered. Yes, finally, and hopefully they can listen to us more and come upgrade us more BR too as well in Warner Point and Beagle Bay. Yeah. But once again, yes, that's a bit of information through the Department of Transports and Infrastructures there as well. With the airstrip in Balgo is getting upgraded. Congratulations to countrymen in Balgo. They're getting their airstrips upgraded there as well. Well, it's 6 minutes away to hop, skip, and jump. Yeah, not kangaroo, but get away from you guys and hopefully enjoy my company. Tomorrow, I'm going to be doing a two-hour show. I'll be filling in there for Uncle Henry, so I'll be hitting it up on the network from 11 to 1 p.m. So if you enjoy my company, Daily Music's going to be heading your way tomorrow, so chillax back with Coco Lobo. But it's time for me to go and wrap it up with my show and say my goodbyes. And not say my goodbyes, but say hello and bye. But once again, yes, say bye. I'm going to love and leave you. Take care, stay safe, God bless, have a beautiful afternoon. Enjoying our network on Packham 106.1 FM. We'll run to you, bit of Brian Adams. Well, I'm not going to run to you. I'm going to run away from you, but run to you, bit of Brian Adams. Once again, love and leave you. Take care, stay safe, God bless, have a beautiful afternoon. Enjoying the Packham Network.
1: Coco. Coco Loco. 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Coco Loco. Only on Packham.

0: Hello, I'm Adam Evans with the NIRS News. The concept of social cohesion has been called into question at the Royal Commission into Anti-Semitism and Social Cohesion. Race Discrimination Commissioner Giridharan Sivaraman told the Royal Commission social cohesion should be ensuring every community feels a sense of inclusion and belonging. He says government policies do not do that.
1: Often in the name of social cohesion, government policies and ideas will homogenise entire communities, treating them all the same, dictate to communities as to what they should do rather than consulting with them and engaging with them in a meaningful way, pit communities against each other, which is in the sense of creating a competition for resources or a competition to be heard, which often means that communities feel isolated, left behind, or not seen or heard.
0: The algorithm the federal government is using to assess aged care at home support packages is dangerous for Indigenous Australians. That's the message from Tennille Lamb from the First Peoples Disability Network. There's been heavy criticism of the aged care algorithm as assessors cannot override the final decision. Ms. Lamb says it doesn't consider factors affecting First Nations people.
2: Not one of those amendments were written for Aboriginal and Torres Strait Islander people with disability. So none of the safeguards that FPDN had called for were recognised and put into law. And that is something that we're really, really concerned about. We're really concerned about what's going to happen to MOB in the gap between when they're no longer on the NDIS and what services they receive.
0: The Greens Party is outraged by an Israeli Defence Force report that found that there was no criminal conduct in a 2024 airstrike that killed Australian Zomi Frankum and six other aid workers.
3: Well, it is absolutely outrageous that after 2 years of investigating, the Israeli authorities have cleared themselves of any wrongdoing, despite the deliberate targeting and murder of Australian aid worker Zomi Frankum and her aid colleagues, and I might add 500 other aid and humanitarian workers since this genocide began.
0: That's Senator Larissa Waters, the Greens leader, speaking to the ABC. She's calling on the federal government to place sanctions on Israel. Foreign Affairs Minister Penny Wong says Australia is outraged by the IDF review. And contentious changes to the Australia's gambling advertisement rules are set to become law after passing federal parliament overnight. The reforms will limit the number of gambling ads broadcast throughout the day and during sporting coverage. They give Australians the option to opt out of seeing advertisements online. The changes will remove ads from sporting venues and restrict the deals betting companies can offer vulnerable gamblers. Prime Minister Anthony Albanese says the changes will make a difference.
4: Problem gambling is a very real issue, and the connection between gambling and sport is an issue as well. And doing something about it requires a national effort, and that is why we took action.
0: Critics of the legislation say it doesn't go far enough and have called for a total ban. We'll have more coming up next.
5: Census night was Tuesday, 11th of August. There's still time to complete the census. Help is available. 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
0: Heavy rain has forced organisers to turn away around 5,000 people at one of the country's biggest music festivals in New South Wales. The Mundi Mundi Bash, which includes performances from Troy Cassidaly, Jessica Mowboy and the Teskey Brothers, starts today north of Broken Hill. Broken Hill's Mayor Tom Kennedy has told the ABC the festival's organisers are making sure people affected can still hear the great music.
8: The people that couldn't make it in have made the most of it, so they've been hanging around the city and actually have been going out to venues. Venues have put on extra gigs and had bands come in and play the Mundi Mundi Bash and made sure that they had bands that go to the concert play locally. And so it's been really well supported.
0: If you have any stories that you wish to share with us, you can send us an email to news@nirs.org.au. That's news@nirs.org.au.
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Hello, my name is Francis Kelly from Yundamoor. Have you ever seen that bush mechanic fella this block near talking to everybody out there to Clarity Radio? 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

Every day I walk, I try to take steps there. 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So beautiful and clear, near in the ear smear. Like a grip on a spirit cleansing with sacred tears. On the tip of the spear, they've been with us through the years. One layer at a time, pushing away the fears. 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

just a little bit more. We're more whittling away our peace, feeling all that trickling the pain. 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Pull the triggers with their games, like pour down the drain. Lined up for destruction, out of control and enraged. Feeling strange to where nothing and a mistake that we have made.

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2: I fell by the wayside like everyone else.

0: Hello, I'm Adam Evans with the NIRS News. The concept of social cohesion has been called into question at the Royal Commission into Anti-Semitism and Social Cohesion. Race Discrimination Commissioner Giridhara Sivaraman told the Royal Commission social cohesion should be ensuring every community feels a sense of inclusion and belonging. He says government policies don't do that.
1: Often in the name of social cohesion, government policies and ideas will homogenise entire communities, treating them all the same, dictate to communities as to what they should do rather than consulting with them and engaging with them in a meaningful way, pit communities against each other, which is in the sense of creating a competition for resources or a competition to be heard, which often means that communities feel isolated, left behind, or not seen or heard.
0: The federal government needs to work with First Nations organisations to get the best outcomes for the people who rely on the National Disability Insurance Scheme. The federal government's NDIS bill passed the Senate with 32 last-minute adjustments, but none of them were written for Aboriginal and Torres Strait Islanders with a disability. The interim CEO's First Peoples Disability Network, Tennille Lamb, says the government needs to change its approach.
2: What we really want to see is the government working with us in partnership to make sure that we're getting the most for our mob on the NDIS, but also working with government to make sure that mob who are not on the NDIS are still and will be able to get the services they need going forward.
0: The bill is designed to save almost $38 billion over the next 4 years. Israel's decision not to pursue charges over a drone strike that killed Australian aid worker Zomi Frankham falls short of the accountability the federal government expects. Ms. Frankham and six of her colleagues died in the strike in 2024. Overnight, the Israeli Defence Forces said it found no evidence of criminal conduct during the strike on a World Central Kitchen convoy in Gaza. Foreign Minister Penny Wong says Israel's response on the ground doesn't go far enough.
3: The Australian government does not believe that the removal of two officers from their positions and three officers being reprimanded is sufficient accountability for the deaths of seven people, including an Australian citizen. And we do not have confidence in the IDF's Military Advocate General's process, given the many unanswered questions.
0: And a 33-year-old man is facing money laundering charges after police uncovered more than $9 million in illicit tobacco profits in Darwin. Northern Territory Police and the Australian Border Force arrested the man yesterday and then raided two city businesses, two homes and a commercial storage unit. Police allege the illegal tobacco and vape sales generated a profit of more than $9.3 million. We'll have more coming up next.
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0: To sport, and major brands including Nike, Volkswagen, Telstra and Colgate have paused their relationships with Sydney Swans players who have been stood down for the rest of the AFL season. Isaac Heaney, Chad Warner, Riley Bice, Nick Blakey and James Jordan have been suspended. They've been linked to a police investigation into an alleged sexual assault in Melbourne on Monday morning. Swans coach Dean Cox spoke to the media briefly today in Sydney.
7: We have had meetings with them about everything that's been spoken about, and they're about support and every emotion they've felt. So I'll answer questions tomorrow, guys.
0: Now for a look at the capital city weather for tomorrow. Mostly sunny in Magajim, Brisbane with a top of 23. 23 in a shower or two on Gadigal Country, Sydney, while it's 17 a partly cloudy on Ngunnawal-Gambri Country, Canberra. 16 and a possible shower in Nam, Melbourne, and showers in Nipaluna, Hobart with a max of 15. A top of 16 and showers in Tundanya, Adelaide. Sunny and 22 degrees in Borloo, Perth, and sunny in Garamilla, Darwin with a top of 33. If you have any stories that you wish to share with us, you can send us an email to news@nirs.org.au. That's news@nirs.org.au.
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You know, there are moments in history that will always be synonymous with the musical sound. This week, 45 RPM honours one of those moments. G'day, I'm Wes Jay. Along with a handful of other musical giants throughout the vinyl era, ABBA is recognised for its enormous contribution to popular music. Few artists have ever achieved the measure of their success or the consistent quality of their songs. We honour ABBA, playing them together and on their own, their hit performances and the songs they wrote that others recorded.

0: 45 RPM and giving you the record collection you always wanted to own, one song at a time. Murray Head with One Night in Bangkok from the Benny and Bjorn musical Chance. This week we're honouring the music of ABBA, together and on their own. Their biggest songs, their significant covers from Australia and overseas, a song about them, and of course more of your requests. Jason, what did you have in mind?
1: I wanted to hear some ABBA Chiquitita, taking us back to 1979.
0: What's your connection with it?
1: Well, it's actually the video clip. The video clip is probably one of those hidden gems that people have missed. The reason is they do this lovely video clip outside in front of a snowman just as the sun is setting for the day, and Paul Frieda has a bad hair day. Now, if you watch the video, you'll see the whole clip. Her hair is just being attacked by the wind from the side. It's quite funny to watch. And then towards the very end, you'll see someone run on set behind Benny as well, behind the snow person. It's very interesting to check out. And the video clip was the reason I chose today's song. 45 RPM.

0: 45 RPM with one of ABBA's bigger tunes. Still to come, ABBA's Aussie connections. In Lost 45s, the song that Florrie Palmer and Tony Ashton wrote for Australian singer Nusha Fox that helped restart her career after she'd left Fox. One of the members of ABBA got their hands on the song and recorded their own solo version. First, in Aussie Legends with Linda Peace, the ABBA tunes Aussies covered and had hits with, as well as the cheeky Aussie band that created a thinly veiled reference to ABBA's marital woes. Aussie Legends next on 45 RPM.
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3: Can you hear the drums from then down? I remember long ago another starry night like this.
4: Australia has always had a soft spot for ABBA. In 1976, Norman Gunston paid tribute to the biggest group on the Australian charts with his salute to ABBA. According to Kent, the medley of seven ABBA tunes peaked at number 9.
5: Oh, ring, a ring, oh, why don't you give me a call? Hey, you!
4: Judy Stone's version of Hasta Mañana co-charted with ABBA, reaching number 16 in Brisbane, Perth and Sydney.
6: Hasta mañana till we meet.
4: Brisbane band The Studs, formerly known as the Silver Studs, hit number 10 in Sydney with the ABBA pen tune Funky Feet.
7: Give me that sound so sweet, give me that dancing beat. Don't you know, baby, I've got funky feet.
4: And in the 80s, Peter O'Doherty from Mental as Anything created a thinly veiled reference to ABBA's marital woes in Berserk Warriors. The song peaked at number 30 on Kent and stayed in the charts for 16 weeks. Reg Mombasa remembers.
8: Well, Bjorn and Enna are both Viking types, aren't they? Well, that country they come from, that's where the Vikings came from, so they are virtually Vikings and they look like it. They've got blonde hair, they're both good sailors and good with an axe. They're obviously Vikings, and Peter loves ABBA, he loves their music and their personalities, and he was pretty horrified when Bjorn and Enna broke up, and that's what the song's about, the breakup of their relationship and what a sad affair it is. That's probably one of our musically most complex songs, isn't it? It's got hard chords and chords that have no name virtually in them.
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45 up here and with more incredible tunes from ABBA, ABBA's songwriters and Aussie musos inspired by ABBA. Still to come, one of the most sophisticated tunes ever written and recorded by ABBA. It's a 45 without a chorus. One reviewer described it as ABBA's darkest song and their best recording. Another said it's a forgotten masterpiece. In a minute, the song that Tony Ashton wrote for Australian singer Noosha Fox to help restart her career after

0: She'd left the band Fox. One of the members of ABBA got their hands on it and recorded a solo version. Lost 45s with Cam traces that story next on 45 RPM.
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3: The Heat Is On is a song that Florrie Palmer and Tony Ashton originally wrote for the Australian singer Nusha Fox to help restart her career after she'd left the band Fox. Fox had been huge in the UK in the mid-70s, but in Australia, the group sadly garnered just two chart hits, Single Bed and the double-sided single Only You Can and Imagine Me, Imagine You. Nusha's The Heat Is On became a near hit in 1979. Manfred Mann's Earth Band saw the potential in the song and rewrote it in 1980, this time calling it On The Run. Australian producer Mike Chapman remembered Nusha's version when he was called on to produce Agnetha Fältskog's debut English language album Wrap Your Arms Around Me 3 years later. Mike was on a hot streak, having just helmed Blondie's biggest albums, as well as projects for Susie Quattro, Tony Basil, Smokey, Exile, Racy and The Knack. Agnetha's album was a moderate hit in Australia and North America, while The Heat Is On reached number one in Sweden and Norway, and number two in Belgium and the Netherlands, and number 35 in the UK. If you've never heard it before, get ready for a treat. It's an incredibly catchy tune that captures a hint of Basil's hit Mickey, the spirit of Blondie's Island of Lost Souls, plus some of Nusha's eclectic vocals. On Lost 45s, this is Agnetha Fältskog with The Heat Is On. I'm Cam for 45 RPM.

45 RPM, ABBA, the winner takes it all. Thanks to Cam for today's Lost 45, Linda for Aussie Legends, Newman for the History of Pop, Ward for the quiz, as well as Sarah and Jason for your requests. 45 RPM is coming to you from the Pulse in Geelong through the Community Radio Network. To take us out, one of the most sophisticated tunes ever written or recorded by ABBA. It's a 45 without a chorus. One reviewer described it as ABBA's darkest song and best recordings. See if you agree. This is ABBA, The Day Before You Came. I'm Wes Jay. On behalf of the team, thanks for sharing part of your day with us on 45 RPM.

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2: Welcome along to this week's edition of The Chill right across the nation. 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And now join our Discord channel at The Chill 2025. Have a say in what we play as we get into the music. This is Ed Sheeran and Celestial.
3: You see?

It's the latest thing for Ariana Grande called Hate That I Made You Love Me. On the chill right across the nation, we also heard from Alana Miles taking us back to 1990 with Black Velvet. And we kicked off this hour of the show and this week's show with Ed Sheeran and Celestial. You're on the chill. It's Corey Barnett hanging out with you via the Community Radio Network. If you want to get in contact with me, go to the Chill Facebook page at the Chill right across the nation. Send me a DM via Instagram or TikTok at the Chill with Corey Barnett. And now join our Discord group, the Chill 2025, and you can have a say in what we play as we get back into some brand new music now for Rema. This is called T. It's playing for you right now on the Chill on the Community Radio Network.

Sean Paul getting busy here on the Chill on the Community Radio Network as we go right across the nation. And I'll tell you what swept across the nation a few weeks back was that Telstra outage. Man, did that cause some issues. Thank goodness for the telco sorting it out. But wow, just insane volume of people that couldn't use their phones, which means, I guess, that not even Lady Gaga or Beyonce could use their telephone if they were here in Australia. Hello.

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1: Across the nation, with Corey Barnett, this is Hits and Old School, and Old School, and Old School, and Old School.
2: It is if everyone dies alone.
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Cat's Eye, Animal, brand new music to the playlist here on The Chill right across the nation. Corey Barnett hanging out with you. We are playing the 80s to now. Still to come, I'm going to play some AC/DC, but not before we hear from D12. This is called My Band. I don't know.

0: sick of this group. Time for me to go solo and make some loot. I told you I made the beats, wrote all the raps to a kind artist. Slip me some Lose Yourself video, I was in the back. Superman video, I was in the back. For the media, I got some suggestions. Marshall, ask us some questions like, who is D12? How we get started?
1: But what about Eminem?
0: Are you retarded? 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Big ass stomach,

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If you've ever said to yourself, he doesn't play a contrast of music, you'd be wrong. Dean Lewis, Be All Right, as well as AC/DC, You Shook Me All Night Long, taking us back to 1975. Don't know if I'm going back to the 70s, but it did for Akadaka. And D12 and Eminem, My Band. If that wasn't a contrast in music, I don't know what was. You're in the chill right across the nation, and that's where we have to close this week's show. Thank you so much for hanging out with me this week. If you want to get in contact with me throughout the week, go to the Chill Facebook page at the Chill right across the nation. Send me a DM by Instagram or TikTok at the Chill with Corey Barnett, and now join our Discord group at the Chill 2026 and give me all of your requests from the 80s to now. If you're sticking around and taking the full edition of the show, we have another hour of nothing but the 80s to now to play for you, so keep it locked right here to your local station. But for everybody joining us this week on the Community Radio Network, have yourselves a fantastic week, and we'll get out of here with a song that seems very appropriate to close the show. Back in the 90s, there was a band called Semisonic, and I remember this band, or this song, actually being played. Back when I was living in Alice Springs, I used to DJ every Friday and Saturday night at a club, and part of that was making sure that this was the closing song every week, so everyone kind of knew it was Last Drinks. This is Semisonic and Closing Time. Have yourselves a fantastic week, and bye for now. You've been listening to The Chill on the CRN. Closing.

0: Hello, I'm Adam Evans with the NIRS News. The family of Australian aid worker Zomi Frankum says it's deeply disappointed by Israel's decision to clear its troops of criminal wrongdoing. Overnight, Israel ruled out criminal investigations into the death of Ms. Frankum and six of her colleagues in a drone strike in Gaza in 2024. Her family is calling on the federal government to seek full disclosure of the evidence underlying Israel's decision. Foreign Minister Penny Wong has rejected calls to expel Israel's ambassador to Australia. She says it's a difficult time in the relationship between the countries, but cutting diplomatic ties won't help.
1: Removing an ambassador would remove our ability to be able to engage, press for Australia's interests, and on this, you know, relevantly here, to put the views of Australia and on an ongoing basis of Zomi's family to the Israeli government.
0: You can't deal with anti-Semitism in Australia until you address racism against Indigenous people. That's what the Aboriginal and Torres Strait Islander Social Justice Commissioner, Katie Kiss, has told the Royal Commission into Anti-Semitism and Social Cohesion.
2: While dealing with anti-Semitism is absolutely important, dealing with First Peoples racism is equally important. And the view of First Peoples is that until you start to address the original racism that was foundational to the building of the Australian community, you won't be able to address racism against any other community that has since come and settled in this country.
0: This week, the Royal Commission has been focusing on the concept of social cohesion. There have been 32 last-minute amendments to the National Disability Insurance Scheme Bill passed in the Senate, but none of them had mob in mind.
3: Not one of those amendments were written for Aboriginal and Torres Strait Islander people with disabilities, and none of the safeguards that FPDN had called for were recognised and put into law. And that is something that we're really, really concerned about. We're really concerned about what's going to happen to mob in the gap between when they're no longer on the NDIS and what services they receive.
0: That's Tennille Lamb, the interim CEO of the First Peoples Disability Network. She says 63,000 Indigenous people rely on the NDIS at the moment. Authorities have identified three mass mortality events involving more than 1,000 crested terns in South Australia. The birds have died on remote offshore islands, including North Page and South Page. The Federal Minister for Agriculture, Fisheries and Forestry, Julie Collins, says mass bird deaths are not unexpected.
4: We are starting to see these more dead birds and the mass mortalities, and we know that while this is incredibly distressing for some, it is not unexpected. As we have said, the expert advice from our technical people is that the H5 bird flu will continue to spread across the country.
0: The body of a woman believed to be missing bushwalker Lily Hooper has been found in bushland in the New South Wales Southern Highlands. The body was found late this morning after an 8-day search. Miss Hooper left her home in southwest Sydney to go hiking last Wednesday. We'll have more coming up next.
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0: To sport, and Penrith will return to the top of the NRL ladder if they beat the Melbourne Storm tonight. Meanwhile, St Kilda hosts the Gold Coast Suns in tonight's AFL game in Melbourne. Now for a look at the capital city weather for tomorrow. Mostly sunny in Magajim, Brisbane with a top of 23. 23 in a shower or two on Gadigal Country, Sydney, while it's 17 a partly cloudy on Ngunnawal-Gambri Country, Canberra. 16 in a possible shower in Nam, Melbourne, and showers in Nipaluna, Hobart with a max of 15. A top of 16 in showers in Tundanya, Adelaide. Sunny and 22 degrees in Borloo, Perth, and sunny in Garamilla, Darwin with a top of 33. If you have any stories that you wish to share with us, you can send us an email to news@nirs.org.au. That's news@nirs.org.au.
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10: Hello and welcome to The Wire, your national and independent coverage of current affairs right across Australia on community and Indigenous radio. I'm Emma Watsky, coming to you from Radio Adelaide here in Tandunya on the lands of Gunamina. Our team pays our deepest respect to elders past, present and emerging. We extend this respect to all First Nations listeners and to the rightful custodians of the lands you're listening in from. And today on the show...
11: These companies are dodgy. They are taking Australians for every penny that we're worth, and it is absolutely disgraceful that our government hasn't decided to rein them in.
10: The federal government's long-awaited gambling reforms target advertisements and incentives, but advocates say the laws don't go far enough and exclude several recommendations from the Murphy Report. Also, should we be eating more insects? It's a question presented as part of National Science Week. And later...
12: To risk what would be the golden goose, which is the limestone coast for the South Australian economy, and to lose it if or when everything goes south is just unconscionable.
10: Members of the Limestone Coast community and councils joined to deliver an open letter pushing for a permanent ban to fracking in the area. This comes as the state government attempts to end a 10-year moratorium. We'll have this and more for you over the next half hour. We're on air across Australia, thanks to the Community Radio Network and the support from the Community Broadcasting Foundation. First up, the government has passed the National Disability Insurance Scheme reforms, leaving disability advocates outraged and concerned. The coalition struck a deal with Labor in the Senate on Tuesday evening, with changes intended to save an estimated $37.8 billion over the next 4 years. But controversial reforms will see approximately 240,000 people cut from the NDIS by 2031. From October, children under 8 with developmental delays or low to moderate autism will be redirected from the scheme. The Wire's Taylor Viskich spoke to Children and Young People with Disability Australia CEO Skye Kokoski-Moore.
13: CIDA joins with the rest of the disability community in being incredibly disappointed that the bill did pass. Over the last 2 months, the community has expressed significant concerns about the impact this legislation is going to have on the lives of people with disability.
14: If you feel comfortable, can you share some insight into the general sentiment among families and children with disabilities?
13: We were really pleased to see the bill was amended to reflect the fact that there is a difference between general parental responsibility and the additional support needs a child with disability has. We were also pleased to see the legislation now reflects not all support is going to be appropriately provided by a parent or caregiver. We're still concerned that by insisting that parents are responsible for significant supports for children, that they're going to place more families into crisis.
14: States, territories and advocates have expressed concerns about the lack of safeguarding for alternative foundational supports. And with the Thriving Kids program being implemented, do you think this system is equipped to handle them?
13: On the one hand, the government is moving to remove people from the NDIS and restrict access to it while alternative supports aren't yet in place. Thriving Kids is due to roll out in October this year, but Queensland hasn't even signed up to the scheme. And now the minister has flagged programs like Thriving Teens, which he wants operational by January 2028. There's no doubt that these supports will need to be in place, but simply saying saying that won't make it so. When we spoke to parents and caregivers and young people with disability, the kind of supports they said that they needed were things like allied health, support workers, even respite care. At this point, it's really unclear whether any of those supports are going to be provided by the states and territories. And so there's going to be a huge gap in what the NDIS does do and what foundational supports will do.
10: To Neil Lamb, interim CEO of First Peoples Disability Network, says the NDIS reforms have sparked additional concern around access to local and culturally safe services.
15: There's no promise or guarantee in there that there will be a cultural validation of any reassessment tool. And the other thing is that we just don't know if there's going to be culturally safe and locally available services for MOB. And so none of this was provided in the legislation, and no safeguards for MOB, nothing to do with culture. And what happens for people around sorry business if people can't be contacted for 90 days and their supports can be cut off? It's a really big concern because we know people, especially out in rural remote areas, mail is unreliable. If they can't be contacted by phone, then effectively their services can be cut. And so we need some supports and some safeguards for our MOB.
14: What would a culturally safe version of this reform look like?
15: One of the fundamental things about the NDIS is that Indigenous NDIS participants make up 8%, but only 1% of providers are First Nations organisations. So what we're really looking for is that the government invest in funding First Nations NDIS providers and supporting new and upcoming NDIS providers so that they can develop and get out there and work with our communities. We also really consider that the government needs to support existing ACOs who are out, and not just community health organisations, but other ACOs as well, to provide services for MOB where they exist in community.
14: And First Nations people with disability obviously experience significantly greater disparity. What impact do you think these cuts or changes could have on First Nations communities in the future, especially considering these other systemic issues?
15: It could be absolutely devastating. And for MOB with disability, it impacts across all areas of life. You know, we're looking at things like child protection. We know that more of our children go into child protection because they either have a disability or because one or both of their parents have disabilities. We know that our young people are more likely to go into the criminal justice system because they have disabilities and they have never either been diagnosed or are receiving the supports they require. It's harder to be able to go to cultural events and things that enrich their lives as well, and they could become more isolated. The other thing is that some people rely on NDIS services for really fundamental health and basic living and survival. If people can't access those services once they're no longer on the NDIS, then we're looking at some really critical and potentially fatal kind of circumstances there.
10: To Neil Lamb, interim CEO of First Peoples Disability Network, speaking with The Wire's Taylor Viskich.
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10: Six councils, community members, health, wine and business representatives joined forces on the steps of South Australia's Parliament, calling for a permanent ban on fracking in South Australia's Limestone Coast. The collective presented an open letter urging politicians to reject state government plans to overturn a 10-year moratorium, which would end a ban on controversial gas fracking in the region 2 years early. SA Labor has maintained the move wouldn't approve fracking in the southeast, with proposals still subject to regulatory processes. To hear more, I spoke with Limestone Coast Protection Alliance Chair Angus Ralton.
12: Yeah, people are just absolutely shocked from the first announcement, and people are still dumbfounded to the rationale behind this decision. There's nothing that warrants putting at risk multi-generational benefit for South Australia for something that's only going to last a maximum of 10 years.
10: The community came together in an open letter, and I'm aware met at the steps of Parliament on Tuesday. What was the atmosphere? What was the kind of response from the community?
12: It was fantastic. We got a really good reception from people in Adelaide. It was great to have that support, and I dare say we'll see that continue and grow. It was fantastic also from the politicians that attended. We had Travis Fatchin, our local independent from Mount Gambier, Jason Virgo, our local One Nation from McKillop, both in attendance. We had Mel Selwood, who introduced a bill to ban fracking in the Limestone Coast, which was absolutely fantastic. And we urged all political parties to get behind that. And we had the Liberal Party, Nicola Centifari as well, who spoke really well in defence of the Limestone Coast. It was really good.
10: I guess, to what extent do the region's local government bodies share a stance on pushing for a permanent legislative ban instead of this kind of, you know, 10-year regulatory review sort of situation?
12: Yeah, so this is the great thing about the open letter. We have absolutely every local council supporting us in asking for a permanent ban. Every local government association, everybody's on lockstep. Everybody understands what's at stake, and everybody is acting in the best interest of not only the Limestone Coast, but the state as a whole in making sure that this doesn't go ahead.
10: And SA Labor have said that the end to the ban wouldn't approve hydraulic fracture stimulation or what's known as fracking activity, but would remove a blanket restriction so that any future proposals can be assessed under South Australia's existing framework. They've also claimed that this would ensure that South Australia retains the ability to consider potential future domestic gas supply while maintaining strong protections for groundwater, environment and industry. How do you respond to this?
12: Yeah, they're weird, the words. They say that we just want to conduct the science and let the science take its course. We've done the science. We've had the science done before. It didn't come out favourably in terms of the way that gas in the Limestone Coast would operate. You've got issues of well integrity that are well documented throughout the industry, throughout the world. The failure rates are just not acceptable, and we only need one to fail. They need to guarantee these wells in perpetuity. They cannot. So therefore, that's just a non-starter.
10: More broadly speaking, fracking attempts have been of major concern across the country. What do you think this says?
12: Every region is unique, and every region will have their own reasons for rejecting fracking. We know that with the different, unique makeups, every region has a different risk factor and a different aspect on what they're trying to protect. We can't destroy our food bowl to try and get a little bit of fuel for a small amount of time. There are different methods that the government can entertain, different markets they can look at to shore up supply. But to risk what would be the golden goose, which is the Limestone Coast for the South Australian economy, to risk that and to lose it if or when everything goes south is just unconscionable.
10: SA Labor's attempt to end the moratorium early was actually blocked by Liberal, One Nation and the Greens. From what I understand, the South Australian Greens have introduced a bill to Parliament to permanently ban fracking in the Limestone Coast, as you mentioned earlier. So
12: yes.
10: Where to now, and what are your hopes?
12: We'd like to see One Nation and the Liberal Party support this this bill, see it through the upper house, and then it will put the pressure back on the Labor Party to explain themselves. And hopefully we need local people within the party, like Claire Scriven, to stand up to the powers that are pushing this and just say enough's enough. We need people with a bit of courage to cross the floor. We need support, and we're gonna fight for it.
10: Limestone Coast Protection Alliance Chair Angus Ralton speaking with me. The federal government will pass long-awaited legislation reform aimed at restricting gambling advertising. This comes 3 years after the Murphy Report, which provided 31 recommendations. But advocates and academics say reforms don't go far enough, as Australia has the highest gambling losses per capita in the world, losing $32 billion this year alone. Co-chair of GLEE, gambling harm lived experience expert Kate Seselja, is calling for wholesale reforms on gambling to help Australians who are experiencing major exploitation. The Wire's Sam Giorgio spoke with Ms. Seselja to find out more.
17: I have been working as an advocate for gambling reform for about 14 years, since almost taking my life in 2012 after experiencing 15 years of gambling harm. And I work as part of GLEE and as an advocate nationally to fight for Australians that are being absolutely exploited to death by land-based and online gambling and the lack of consumer protections that exist in this country, making us the nation most harmed by gambling in the world per adult population.
18: I know the recent reforms and news on gambling has focused on sports betting and advertisement, mm-hmm. but how should the government look towards other gambling reforms as a whole, considering things like casino games and pokies?
17: The government needs to do wholesale reforms of all forms of gambling. And what we've seen in the last week is gain further evidence of them just refusing to tackle it through a public health lens and essentially asking industry what they feel comfortable with compromising on. And that is evidenced through the tinkering with inducements rather than actually banning them, which was recommended 3 years ago by the Murphy Inquiry.
18: They've also added a new change, which would mean that gambling companies have to identify high-risk customers themselves and ban them from being pushed. I believe it's inducements. Is that a safe way to run?
17: It is absolute ludicrousy to put the people in charge of harm in charge of solutions. We have decades of proof that this industry at every single turn has chosen to refine their products, make them more addictive, exploit new customers without not return proceeds of crime when they know that they have taken stolen monies. This is not an industry that is capable of safeguarding their customers in any way, shape or form.
18: Australian Institute Research Director Rod Campbell says new research found major gambling companies are winning billions while reporting little profit to the ATO.
11: It's a big problem in Australia. It's become a big cultural problem because of all the gambling ads that we see everywhere. We've had the Murphy Review a few years ago, a big parliamentary inquiry. It received bipartisan support, and it really laid out a roadmap for what to do on gambling in Australia. And to have the government wait so long and water everything down so much is disappointing and outrageous.
18: In that media release the Australian Institute published, it says that five of the largest online wagering companies won $5.4 billion in 2023 and 2024, but only reported a $0.4 billion in profit. Which companies were these, and how exactly do their profit margins work to allow only 2% of their winnings to be taxed?
11: What the Australian Tax Office data shows about the big five gambling companies, we're talking here about Sportsbet, Tabcorp, Bet365, PointsBet. So across those five companies, they won $5.4 billion from Australian gamblers in 2023-24. So that's not just the money they took, that's the money they took less the winnings that they paid out. But when it came to tax time, they convinced the Australian Tax Office that they only made a profit across all five of them of $0.4 billion. And so our recent report has been looking at where the hell did that other $5 billion go? Because it's certainly not going to public revenue to help fund gambling harm reduction. In terms of trying to understand where the hell does all the money go? So some of it goes on advertising. Another big chunk of it goes to the horse racing industry. You hear in coverage of this, you'll hear the Prime Minister saying, oh, gambling is very important for the sports bodies. They like to talk about the AFL and the NRL and Cricket Australia and Tennis Australia because these are organisations that lots of people have a positive association with. But they actually get the small change. The big money goes to the horse racing industry body. Those companies or those organisations, they're getting close to $1 billion a year.
10: Australian Institute Research Director Rod Campbell speaking with The Wire's Sam Giorgio.
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0: The thought of eating creepy crawlies isn't always appealing, but it's been happening across the world for tens of thousands of years. According to the CSIRO, currently insects are eaten by 2 billion people from 130 countries. So should we be eating more here in Australia? It was a question presented as part of National Science Week, with three insect species approved for commercial human consumption. To find out how these tiny critters could improve the bigger picture, including our circular economy, I attended a seminar hosted by Australian and New Zealand Forensic Science Society to speak with Kerry Wilkinson, Professor of Oenology from the University of Adelaide.
1: We have a really amazing and really diverse emerging insect industry in Australia, and probably most people aren't even aware that it even exists. With climate change, we're seeing more and more challenges coming, and so it's really important for us to understand that insects might actually be able to help us solve some of these problems. While we might think that some insects are gross or disgusting, they might actually play a really important role in helping us address some of the challenges we're going to face into the future.
0: You have been encouraging Australians to eat more insects. Can you tell me why?
1: The reason why we might encourage people to eat insects is that they're high in protein and other nutrients that are beneficial for our health. But also the idea is that they need less water, less feed and less space. Longer term, they may be a really good alternate source of protein into the future and help us address some of the issues around food security.
0: Other than that, what issues could eating insects solve? Can you elaborate on that bigger picture?
1: Besides as a food source for human consumption, insects actually offer potentially a bigger solution for the circular economy. We could be farming insects on food waste, waste that currently is going to landfill that causes carbon dioxide emission issues. Instead, we could be rearing insects. Even if we can't convince people to eat those insects, they could be used for animal feed rather than taking protein sources that could be suitable for human consumption. We could be using insects to replace diets for things like chicken and fish and then help with that circular economy.
0: I guess environmental impacts, what could that look like?
1: So part of the argument for farming insects on food waste is that we can reduce the food waste that's ending up in landfill, and that on its own causes increased carbon dioxide emissions.
0: There's mixed opinions, but can you perhaps elaborate on some of the barriers on why people are maybe a little hesitant or don't eat insects?
1: When you think about insects, we don't normally grow up thinking of insects as food. In fact, if anything, some insects, things like cockroaches, for example, or blowflies, we think of them and associate them with food waste or spoilage. The idea that we might eat something that we normally think of as being spoiled food, it actually invokes this feeling of disgust. That's a really strong barrier in countries like Australia where we're not familiar with insects as food.
0: What are some of the most consumed insects? Can you walk me through some of the more common ones and perhaps some of their descriptions around flavour profiles?
1: In Australia, the three species that can be farmed for human consumption are the house cricket, the yellow mealworm, and then the super mealworm. These are typically what you would be able to purchase, either in whole form or incorporated into other food products. But also there are native species, so things like the green tree ant, that have been used in traditional diets. And we're seeing them not so much as an alternate protein source, but just a novel food ingredient. They're kind of quirky. The green tree ant has really tangy citrus type flavours. So it's being used in other food products, so things like a green tree ant marmalade.
0: I tried some crickets and mealworms in there. It's a different texture. It's just something I'm not used to. But what's been some of the feedback from people that were maybe quite hesitant to eat insects?
1: At our recent university open day, I took along some cricket corn chips, and it was quite interesting because probably one in five people would balk at the idea of giving it a go, but four out of five would give it a go, and most people went, oh, they just taste like normal corn chips. These are actually really good.
0: You referred to some research in the talk. Why is it so important to kind of identify or work on that balance of texture or flavour profile?
1: If we're going to encourage people to eat insects more regularly, to help address some of these food security issues, that we may need to do that into the future, we're going to need to have food products that are tasty. So it's going to be really important that we're producing insect-based food products that people want to eat. So not only are they nutritionally good for us, but they're appealing.
0: We have this idea that modern Western society, we don't really eat insects, but they've been consumed historically.
1: So First Nations communities have a long history of eating native insect species. If we think about bush tucker, the things that come to mind might be witchetty grubs or even bogon moths. These were really rich protein sources for First Nations communities, and so were established as part of their diets.
0: What are some of the perceptions or questions around integrating insects into the food chain or the circular economy?
1: I think most people haven't really ever stopped to think about insect farms. If we think about a chicken, most people don't stop to think when they're at the supermarket buying a chicken, what did that chicken eat? But if we're asking people about insect farms, they are having questions around what are we feeding the insect on? Are they going to be safe to eat? Could they have contaminants? Could they have disease? I think people want to know that the product's going to be safe and that someone's monitoring, regulating that.
0: Kerry Wilkinson, Professor of Oenology from the University of Adelaide, speaking with me. And unfortunately, that's the end of the show today. Thanks so much for being with me. I'm Emma Watsky from Radio Adelaide here in Tandunya. Stay tuned for tomorrow's show brought to you from 4EB in Brisbane. The Wire is a weekday co-production between 2SER in Gadigal, Sydney, 4ZZZ and Radio 4EB in Meanjin, Brisbane, Sin Media in Nam, Melbourne, and Radio Adelaide, with the great support of the Community Broadcasting Foundation and the Community Radio Network. 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Thanks so much for your company, and we'll see you tomorrow evening on The Wire.

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0: That means needles, spoons, or tourniquets. It might carry blood.
1: Sharing your gear can spread the HIV sickness.
0: You can get clean needles in the hospital emergency.
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0: Yeah, don't just dump it anywhere. Someone might jab themselves with it.
1: HIV is here in the Kimberley, so keep yourself and your community safe.
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I'm so tired of hiding that I'm dying inside. 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I nearly took my own life into

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1: Feeling itchy? 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It's mainly at nighttime when you get itchy. 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Clever, eh?
2: 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We'll wash our towels and sheets and put our mattresses out in the sun. And just in case, we'll do it all over again in 7 days.
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10: After the last couple of shows of navel gazing, we're going to go to some bread and butter stuff here on Naughties Till Infinity. Gav with you here, and we have a special show for you this week because we're going to go as right down the guts as we can, mate. Australian pop music, nothing but this week. So let's kick off with some Delta Goodrum. It's a good place to start. This track peaked at number 14 in the ARIA charts, spent 7 weeks in the top 50, and was the 30th best-selling Australian song in Australia, oddly enough, in 2008. We're going to play Delta Goodrum's You Will Only Break My Heart from her album Delta, which she dropped in 2008. So we're going to kick off with this on Naughties Till Infinity, all Aussie pop this week.

should check out the video to this track. It looks very expensive. And even at the time, I remember looking at this song and going, nah, this ain't it. Gabriella Chilmi with On a Mission, because she's a woman on a mission. That dropped in 2010 from the album 10. Was an international hit though, hit number 9 in the UK singles chart. Also did pretty well across Europe, including hitting number 11 Finland, number 6 in Belgium, and number 20 in Italy, and number 16 in Australia, and is a certified gold-selling single. After that, well, she's kind of disappeared into herself, and we mentioned on the previous programs that she's still singing but just kind of doing stuff for herself these days. It is Naughties Till Infinity. Now let's play some Shannon Now. Told you, right down the guts this week. And we're going to play the track Shine from the album Lift of 2005. This hit number 1 in Australia in 2005, the 35th best-selling song of that year in this country and a platinum-selling single. It was also Shannon's 3rd number 1 in Australia and was re-released in 2009 in the UK, coinciding with Shannon Knowles' run on stage in Jeff Wayne's version of War of the Worlds. Had no idea he was a stage guy. Anyway, here's Shannon Knowles.

0: can't have a show with a noughties Aussie pop without some Pete Muzz, mate. I don't think anyone's ever called him Pete Muzz ever. And I probably should never do it again. But another big single from him, which was originally on his album The Game in 2001, then re-recorded for Feeler in 2003, became his first commercial single in 2004 and hit number 9 in the ARIA charts and hung around forever. This was played on radio for a very, very long time. It also charted in New Zealand, number 13 in the Netherlands, and number 61, probably enjoyed in those coffee shops in Amsterdam. The song was also nominated for 5 awards at the ARIA's. Pete Murray, big old hit in the mid-2000s here on Naughty's Till Infinity. Now we're going to go to a song that probably wasn't as big as a hit, but I remember this very, very clearly because this was one of those songs pushed to radio in, believe, 2012. We're talking about Ricky Lee's Raining Diamonds. A platinum-selling single in this country, only peaked at number 19, but I can tell you because I was on commercial radio at the time, this was pushed really hard to radio. Ended up being the 15th best-selling song by an Australian artist in Australia in 2012. It is Gavity here. It is Naughty's Till Infinity, and here's Ricky Lee with Raining Diamonds.
1: Whoa.

0: Ricky Lee with Raining Diamonds here on Naughty's Till Infinity. Coming up after we play the Bills, one of the biggest Australian songs of the last 20 years, we're going to play Scar by Missy Higgins. Another one of those tracks, like, I haven't played this yet. A number one hit in Australia, also hit number 20 in the Kiwi charts. And I thought this song was bigger than it was. It was only the 22nd best-selling song in Australia in 2004, but it is a platinum seller by four times platinum in this country. And look, I still think it's one of the more iconic Australian pop songs of the last 20 years from an album that was also massive, The Sound of White, in 2004. So, Missy Higgins on the other side of the break with Scar on Naughty's Till Infinity.
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A song about falling in love with somebody at a laundromat. And I can tell you, I've never seen anyone remotely worth falling in love with at a laundromat. Maybe I'm going to the wrong laundromat, so I wasn't in the right areas. It is Naughty's Till Infinity, and that was Lisa Mitchell with Coin Laundry. That song hit number 28 in the Aussie Singles Chart in 2009. Was nominated for an ARIA Award for Breakthrough Artist Single, but was defeated by My Delirium by Lady Hawk. And isn't Lady Hawk from New Zealand? She's from New Zealand. Lisa Mitchell got robbed, bro. Even though My Delirium's a way better song. Either way, this was also a gold-selling track in 2009. It is Naughty's Till Infinity. And let's go back to the well from Australian Idol 2003. We've already played Shannon Knoll. Let's play the winner of that season in Guy Sebastian, who's, you know, we're going to play the track Gold, which hit number 10 in the ARIA charts in 2012, ended up being platinum by 2014. This is one of Guy Sebastian's 12 top 10 singles in Australia. It's just ticks for him, just keeps knocking things over. Not my taste, but respect to Guy Sebastian, just ridiculous. By the way, this track has also sold platinum numbers in this country. So here's Gold by Guy Sebastian on Naughty's Till Infinity.

Babe from Kylie Minogue. Come into my world here on Naughty's Till Infinity. And anything that anyone can talk about with this single is the video. And the video, especially for its time, is very, very impressive. But not a bad little pop song. Everyone talks about the video, the cloning techniques and the editing and blah, blah, blah. It's like, cool. It's a video. I expect that kind of level of budget and skill for a Kylie Minogue video. They're going to spend some money. Either way, they come from the album Fever. And that was a big old hit. Hitting number 4 in Australia, number 2 in Belgium. Various levels of chart hit across Europe because it's Kylie Minogue. Number 20 in New Zealand. Number 8 in the UK. And you know, Kylie never really broke in the US. Only number 91. But a gold seller in Australia. As usual, it's Kylie. Here on Naughty's Till Infinity. And let's bring it to the year of 2008. There's a lot of music from 2008 this week on this show. And a big old single from Vanessa Amorosi. This track hit number 4 in Australia in 2008, the 35th best-selling song in the country, a platinum seller, and was the number 1 Australian iTunes store single in June of 2008. Was also used for promotions for Bionic Woman. They made a Bionic Woman remake. I remember that. And they even used it in a Calvin Klein commercial in Australia. I just wasn't watching TV in 2008 at that point. I had other pursuits. So let's get into Vanessa Amorosi and Perfect here on Naughty's Till Infinity.

I said it before in this show, I had the biggest thing for Ella Hooper. Killing Heidi here on Naughty's Till Infinity. From the album Reflector of the year 2000, that is Mascara. Somehow this has two different chart positions over the course of 99 and 2000. Number one in Australia, but also at a separate time and no explanation behind it, number three in Australia. Also hit number 48 and was the 26th best-selling song in Australia in the year 2000 and a platinum seller along with the album and Weir and everything else. Killing Heidi had themselves a bit of a run in the early 2000s. And once again, Ella Hooper, be still my teen heart. It is time to wrap up though this week and we're going to play some Sneaky Sound System with their track Big, which was kind of a meh kind of hit, but it's just one I remember from once again playing it on radio. In 2011, number 58 in the ARIA charts. And then another pair of attractive human beings in the Veronicas. From the album Hook Me Up of 2007, we're going to play the track Popular, which hit number 11 in 2009. And those two tracks will close Naughty's Till Infinity for this week. Get around us on the socials at 90s Till Show and you'll see all the links to the latest programs, memes, etc. All that kind of stuff there. Give us a follow. Help us, you know, make this worth my time. Anyway, here's Sneaky Sound System and then some Veronicas because we are Diggy Dunn, son. See you later. Goodbye.

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4: Hello, and welcome to our look at the latest singles and album charts here in the UK. Coming up in the next hour, we'll be hearing from Welsh electronic duo Over Mono, who've returned with their second album. Plus, talking to newcomers Man, Woman, Chainsaw, who've just released their debut. We also have music from Somba, Flo, Steve Lacey, The Raytons, and Madonna, who's teamed up with Kylie Minogue. Plus, we'll be featuring all the top five best-selling songs in the UK and find out if Sam Fender and Olivia Dean can hold on to the top spot. It's all coming up in the next hour with me, Kim Robson.
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4: Let's get straight into this week's album chart with a new entry from Role Model called Chuck Timely and the Hourglass. From it, this is High Hopes 3000.

0: Role Model, High Hopes 3000. Taken from the third album from this American singer whose real name is Tucker Pillsbury. The album's called Chuck Timely and the Hourglass. It's a new entry for Flo called Therapy at the Club, and from it, this is Leak It.
1: How can I not leak it?

0: taken from Therapy at the Club, the second album from this female UK-based trio. I'm Kim Robson, and this is Top of the Pops from the BBC, and we're featuring some of the new entries into the latest UK album chart.
1: Number 33.
0: Our next new entry is the debut from a UK-based band called Man, Woman, Chainsaw. It's called Cannonball. Billy and Emmy from the band spoke to the BBC's Chris Hawkins, and they first told him where the band's name came from.
2: Me and a friend were in a film club, and we saw a book on a shelf with a title, and we thought, oh, that would be a fun name for a band if we were a band. And I think that was the inception of what came to be Man, Woman, Chainsaw. Like, that was where we first saw, I mean, the book's called Men, Women and Chainsaws, but that's where the seed got planted. But at the time, it was like, you know, you walk around with your mates and see things written down and say, oh, that'd be a funny band name. And it ran from there.
3: With six of you in the band, how democratic is it in the studio?
4: I would say we sort of conquer all our own bases. We make group decisions, I'd say, for like overall things where we want the song to go. But I'd say pretty much everyone sort of will get in their little booth or whatever and sort of cook up on their own a little bit. There have been some really, really beautiful moments in the studio where especially Vera doing like vocal harmony stacking. And she would just be like, right, I'm happy with that one. Let's do the next one. And then before you know it, there's this like massive, beautiful, sweeping choir thing that kind of appears. And we're just like, whoa, how'd she do that? yeah.
3: Are you all equals, would you say, Billy?
2: Yeah, I'd say our writing process is super democratic. Like we always throw our individual bits into the pot and then kind of talk about it all together and figure out what works. Like as a whole, I don't think there's no one has more say than anyone else, which is very good. But yeah, when we get into the studio, it's kind of, we'll track everything together. But then when we were doing overdubs, I remember there'd be lots of moments where you walk back into the room and someone's changed their part in a way that you'd never expect. Or Vera or Cleo would, I'd walk out of the room for a few hours and then come back in and there'd be a amazing choir or a full section of strings. And I don't know, I think if we'd all been weighing in on every choice, it would have been exhausting. Like, it was quite fun to be able to just be like, right, guys, let me do my guitars, turn up the Marshall, just get that sorted. And then pretty much when we get back in the room with everything, everyone's like, good job.

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0: Olivia Dean, The Art of Loving.
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3: Number 6.
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0: Flo,

at number one, it's a new entry for the fifth album from the UK band The Ratons. It's called A Love Letter to a Broken Town. From it, this is Denton Rock.

0: The Raitons, Denton Rock, from the album A Love Letter to a Broken Town. This becomes their second UK chart-topping album. Let's go back to a new entry at number 12 in the album chart. It's from the duo Over Mono, and Trevor Smith's been finding out about their latest.
1: Welsh music duo Over Mono are brothers Tom and Ed Russell, whose 2023 debut album Good Lies cemented their reputation as masters of electronic music. And now comes their hotly anticipated second album, Pure Devotion. Sharing a name with the beloved series of live events they launched in 2024, Pure Devotion is their most ambitious project to date. It's the sound of beautiful imperfections, machine malfunctions, and happy accidents. And it all came to life in the beauty of two inspirational locations.
2: A lot of the writing for the album was done between two locations. One was in Iceland and the other in northern Spain. We rented a house in Iceland in a place called Laxfoss in western Iceland. We went there in November, which meant we only had a few hours of daylight each day. That meant it was like the perfect place for us to completely switch off from everyday life and all the routines and stuff and just focus on writing music. Place in northern Spain that we went to was a place called Udra in Galicia. We did two sessions there, one in the autumn, one in the middle of winter. Incredible views over the sea, and it was really moody. Again, it's much like Iceland, very isolated, and allowed us to completely switch off. And that's where we wrote most of the songs for the album.
1: On this album, they've adopted experimental production techniques involving synthesizers from the 70s and 80s, an antiquated train announcement speaker, and even baking a crash cymbal in the oven. There's also plenty of collaborations, including an emotive vocal from British poet Joseph John Holt on the track Night in Shining Prada.
2: One day he sent us a voice note, which was a sort of stream of consciousness poem that was dedicated to his late brother and about his relationship with his brother. And it really resonated with us, completely floored us, to be honest with you. It took us a long time to figure out what it was that we wanted to do musically in order to do this poem justice, to raise up the memory of his brother as best we could. It's been amazing working on this record together with him, and I couldn't imagine this album without this track on it.
3: I'm not sure if I'm getting closer to you or further away. And try to picture your face.
1: And they once again team up with longtime collaborator Kindora.
2: We discovered her one late night when we were on a big band camp deep dive, and we were just like, wow, this is exactly what we were looking for. It was important for us to do a track on this album with her as a main feature, and that track is Even Angels Go

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1: From the BBC.
0: I'm Kim Robson. Now it's time for the brand new singles chart here in the UK. And we start with a new entry at number 30.
3: This is the official chart. This is where it begins.
0: It's a new entry for Somba, My Body Isn't Ready.

0: Samba, My Body Isn't Ready. It's a new entry for Steve Lacy called Oh Yeah.
1: Number 23.

Steve Lacy, Oh Yeah. It's the second UK Top 40 hit for Steve, and it's the title track of his third album, which is out now. I'm Kim Robson, this is Top of the Pops from the BBC, and we're featuring the high new entries in this week's UK Top 40 Singles Chart. It's a new entry for Madonna and Kylie Minogue, Love Sensation.

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0: Now numbers 20 to 6 in the singles chart. At 20, up 5, Harry Styles, Sign of the Times. It's up 3 to 19 for Alex Warren, Ordinary. Up 4 to 18, Alyssa, Grace and Bloodstream. Up 4 to 17, Sienna Spyro, Die on This Hill. Up 2 to 16, Cat's Eye and Animal. Up 5 to 15, Malcolm Todd, Earrings. It's up 13 to 14 for Tame Impala and Loser. At 13 is Olivia Dean, Man I Need. 12 is Ariana Grande and Petal. It's a non-mover at 11, Olivia Rodrigo, The Cure. Up 3 to 10, Silver Bumper, On Tonight. Up 8 to 9, Stella Lefty, Boston. A new entry at 8 for Madonna and Kylie Minogue, Love Sensation. Up 3 to 7, Sienna Spyro, Great Expectation. And at 6, Ariana Grande, Hate That I Made You Love Me. Coming up, the top 5 best-selling songs in the UK.
3: I'm Trevor Smith with a quick look at this week's music news. Madonna has led the tributes to acclaimed British music producer William Orbit, who's died at the age of 69. He was known for his work with a host of acts, including Blur, All Saints and Pink, and he helped to reinvigorate Madonna's career in 1998 with the album Ray of Light. Paying tribute, Madonna wrote, "You were so otherworldly, so singular. I was so lucky to have known you and fallen down the rabbit hole with you." Self-Esteem has landed her first major film role in the Welsh coming-of-age drama Mountain. The singer, who's been increasingly pivoting from music to acting in recent years, will star in the upcoming film about a neglected young boy in 1980s Wales looking for friendship and community when he meets a man living alone on a mountain. And five-time Grammy-winning musician Angelique Kidjo is set to make history as the first African artist to receive a star on the Hollywood Walk of Fame. The milestone comes at a historic moment for African music as artists across the continent achieve unprecedented global reach. Kidjo, who is from Benin, is known for bridging West African musical traditions with R&B, funk, jazz and gospel.
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0: Now the 5 most popular songs in the UK. Up one place at number 5, Olivia Rodrigo with Stupid Song. New York City.

sun. Ugel, Moving to the Sun, up three at number four. On this track, the French producer has been joined by Ultranate and Imel Angel. This is Top of the Pops on the BBC. I'm Kim Robson, and these are the top five most popular songs in the UK this week. Up two places at number three, Ella Langley, Choosing Texas.

Bella Langley, Choosing Texas, up to this week's number three. It's been in the UK charts for 32 weeks now. In America, it spent 17 weeks at number one and has also reached the top position in Australia, Canada, New Zealand and Ireland. It's an on mover at two, Shakira and Burna Boy, Die Die.

0: and Burna Boy, Die Die, and I'll move at this week's number two. The official UK singles chart is compiled by the Official Charts Company. I'm Kim Robson. Top of the Pops is produced by Alan Rowett at Rotation Media for the BBC World Service.
1: 6, 5, 4, 3, 2, 1.
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0: And it's still there. For the 21st week, Sam Fender and Olivia Dean with Rain Me In are Top of the Pops number one.

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funky. 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

1200 Degrees, episode 281. As heard across the nation, with thanks to the Community Radio Network. This is yours truly, DJ D, back at it once again and in the mix on the All Vinyl Tip. That's right, on these episodes, it is nothing but 7-inch and 12-inch vinyl. On some other episodes, we do hit vinyl DVS, but in this case, on this one, on episode 281, it's nothing but 7s and one 12-inch either side of this mix that is about to hit your ears. Now, this mix was created especially for the Low End Theory, and what an absolute pleasure it is to stumble across this one in the archives once again. And I thought, you know what? I don't think we've ever played this on the CRN, so I'm about to throw it down from memory, I believe, for the first time going nationwide for this one on these networks. So I hope you enjoy this one. You're about to hear a little bit of Sound Unlimited Posse up first, with many thanks to Rosano for sending through this drop, this vocal drop. And it's been such an absolute pleasure to reconnect with Rosano and, of course, all of the legends that are now Australian music legends and part of our circles coming up back in the day where we used to share gigs together, and such wonderful memories with you all. I'm so glad that we got to relive a lot of those memories recently at various locations, and I'm sure there'll be more to come. So for now though, get ready to turn those radios all the way up, as for this hour, we will be hitting a mix of nothing but 7-inch vinyl, created for the Low End Theory, and now for the first time ever going nationwide via the CRN. With many thanks, of course, to my family back at Radio 2IDJ. Okay, let's go. It is time. Turn those radios all the way up for episode 281 of 1200 Degrees. Let's go.

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And back into the system we bring it. 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

0: You have been listening to episode 281 of 1200 Degrees as heard across Australia with thanks to the Community Radio Network. This is yours truly, DJ D, hopping on the mic just one last time to wrap up this episode, but also to send many thanks for tuning in to this one, another episode of 1200 Degrees. As always, you can catch past episodes on my Mixcloud under DJ D Worldwide. That's the letter D, the letter J, the letter D, WORLDWIDE. And of course, you can find me on most social networks under that name also. Now, we do have a little bit more time, so I'm actually going to hit you with the flip side of what you heard right at the beginning of this episode. And it is, of course, none other than James Brown. But these were the Froggy mixes released on 12-inch vinyl back in the day. And it's so wonderful to pull this one off shelf after sitting here for quite some time and give it another spin. So hence, I thought, you know what? I'm going to throw down both sides on this episode so you can hear it all in full. As always, you can hit me up online under DJ Dear Worldwide on most social networks. And of course, I have to send much love to everyone that tunes in each and every week all around Australia. It's such an absolute pleasure and honour to create these episodes each and every week for all of you. Okay, well, Mama going to sign out right here, right now. Time for the flip side of the James Brown Froggy mixes. Straight off 12-inch vinyl right here, right now for 1200 Degrees, episode 281. Peace out, y'all.
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You are listening to 1212s, as heard around the nation, with thanks to the Community Broadcasting Network. This is your host, DJ D. I will be with you for the next hour as we explore this amazing and beloved project called 1212s, where we are endeavouring to get 100 DJs up in the mix, spinning 12 of their 12-inch vinyl records. That's right, over the next hour, you'll be hearing nothing but real wax. That's right, real vinyl. And what I love about this project is that a lot of these DJs are literally taking a walk down memory lane as they sift through these records from way back then, some of them being new, some of them being old. So it's been quite eclectic, but wonderful nonetheless. Now, on this episode, we are hitting episode 29 and are featuring a DJ direct out of the UK. My therapist is a DJ, and he has been on the festival circuit for some time over that way, having featured at Glastonbury, Shambhala, Secret Garden Party, Bestival, Boomtown, Lovebox, and a number of others. He, I believe, is a filmmaker and editor during the day and, of course, gets down on the decks, I'm assuming, during the evening. He definitely got down for us with this mix. He says, when we play music for others, we experience reading the emotion of the crowd and then adjusting our music to meet their mood and then elevate it. Even though we're interacting with hundreds or maybe thousands, while a therapist is working with just one person at a time, the same principle applies. Meet the client where they are and help them get to somewhere better. And boy, am I looking forward to this mix. I will be back to let you know what tracks he has thrown down in a little while. For now, we're going to get My Therapist is a DJ up in the mix. So get ready to turn those speakers up. This is yours truly, DJ D. You are listening to 1212's episode 29 with My Therapist. Up.

You are listening to 1200 Twelves. This is yours truly, DJ D. Just hopping on the mic with my therapist as a DJ up in the mix right here, right now, exclusively for us and our 1200 Twelves project, spinning 12 of his 12-inch vinyl records right here, right now. He kicks it all off with some London Posse with How's Life in London. Then a little bit of Rap Affection by Eden featuring Mr. Liff. He then hits some Smooth Big Love and of course some Future Rock with Kurt Is Out 89. We then heard a little bit of the Breakbeat Junkie and DJP with Old School, and that's pretty much where we are at right here, right now. Hitting a few more to come to make up that perfect 12. So once again, if you don't already know, 1200 Twelves is a project featuring 100 DJs in the mix or creating a mix from 12 of their 12-inch vinyl records. And this is episode 29, hence featuring Mix 29 by My Therapist Is a DJ, direct from the UK. All right, well, I'll be back one more time towards the end of the hour to let you know the remaining 12-inch vinyl records that were thrown down. For now, though, let's get back into this mix. So get ready to turn it up. Let's go.

different qualities of horns together, and plus some things that I'd actually learned from Q, as we call them, harmonically, you know, at that time, helped my growth as a musician.

That's right, Shaw. You are listening to 1200 12s as heard across the nation with thanks to the Community Broadcasting Network. This is currently episode 29 featuring My Therapist is a DJ direct from the UK, spinning 12 of his 12-inch vinyl records right here, right now. This is yours truly, DJ D on the MIC, about to wrap things up for this episode. However, I did want to hop back on and just back announce some of the tracks that were played, as well as the track that will take out this episode. So what you heard was some, well, the last we mentioned, I should say, was some Old School by The Breakbeat Junkie and DJP. What also got thrown down was You're the Fool by Slink, Papa Soul by A Skills, also some Oh Yes Soweto by Teaspoon and the Tea Waves, as well as It's Too Late by Mr. Confuse, Utah Jazz as well with Quincy, and of course the last couple of tracks in this mix, Salvador Rex Rhythm, and also the last track in this mix, Salvador Diaspora with Rex Rhythm. So can I just take a moment to send a big shout out going out to My Therapist is a DJ. Thank you for getting down for us exclusively with this mix. It's been an honor to have you on the show. It does take some time to put these mixes together, so I want to let you, My Therapist is a DJ, know, as well as all of the other DJs that have gotten down for this project thus far, that we appreciate you and everything that you do. So thank you, and thank you, My Therapist, for doing your thing as well. As many have pointed out, I'm sure you've helped a lot along the way, with one of my favorite quotes from your page being, "You're so good, you broke my ears." I'd like to second that as well. I hope you all enjoyed the mix. This is yours truly, DJ D, signing out for another episode. We will be back same time, same channel to do it up all again with the next DJ up in the mix. So don't go nowhere, my peoples. It's going to be super dope as always. Hit us up on our Mixcloud. You can check us out there under 1200 12s. That's 1200 TWELVES. And as time goes on, you will get more and more of these mixes available on that page as well to listen to. All right, once again, have a wonderful week, y'all. I will see you same time, same channel next week as we do it up all again for 1200 12s. Peace out, y'all.

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Hey, hey, hey, and the biggest aloha, aloha, aloha. Come right in, sit yourself down. Your table is ready for you, as it always is, nestled right up against the bandstand here with total access to the dance floor as well. And place your orders with our bar and kitchen staff, because once again, you have found yourself in this audio venue that's known as the Tiki Lounge Remix. And I'm your host, the proprietor, and the DJ right here in this lounge. My name is Seth Jordan. We are the home of creative Sonic Exotica. And every week I keep you as up to date as possible with what's going on in the creative world music scene all around the globe, with some contemporary jazz, digital beats, dub as well. It's all coming your way. No interviews this week, just solid music. So I hope you can sit back and enjoy the sounds that are coming your way. And in the first hour of this edition, we've got a Malian California collaboration, a Moroccan Swiss New York Berber production mashup, wait for that, and a Melbourne San Francisco flamenco remix as well. Plus, got some new Argentinian tracks, a bit of fresh samba sounds from Brazil, and a touch of London-based Ethiopian dub too. So stick around, I think you're going to enjoy what you're about to hear. Right here in the Tiki Lounge Remix. And we're going to kick things off by heading to Mali and the great percussionist and vocalist, Mr. Baba Sissoko. He's teamed up with Californian producer Yamanjo. They've got a new album coming out later on this year. Here's the first single from it. It's called Jamana. Baba Sissoko and Yamanjo, right here in the Tiki Lounge.

Yeah, and that's the sound of Casbah Rockers from Morocco, and that's a track called Dark Hadra. It comes from a new album from Casbah Rockers called Ruhi Ya Babibati, and that translates as My Soul, My Darling, My Love. And the Casbah Rockers have been going since about 2008. They were put together by Swiss-Moroccan producer Pat Jabbar, who himself was born in Germany, but he grew up in Switzerland. And in 1984, he discovered Arabic music while he was living in Israel, and 1 year later, he went to Morocco, where he met many, many musicians and put together Casbah Rockers. That's Casbah with a K, and it refers to the old Clash song, Rocking the Casbah. And joining Casbah Rockers on this new album is the one and only wonderful producer out of New York City, Mr. Bill Laswell. And I've been telling you over the last number of months that Bill is not a well man these years. He suffered from COVID and has had a long recovery. But it seems from this release that he's still contributing to albums in one way or another. Great, great bass player, great, great producer. He's been involved with everybody and everyone for many, many years. So Casbah Rockers and Bill Laswell. Once again, the album's called Ruhi Ya Babibati. That's B-A-B-I-B-A-T-I on that last one. And let's hear another track from this new album. This one's called Trippy Kadra, K-H-A-D-R-A. Casbah Rockers from Morocco and Bill Laswell right here in the Tiki Lounge,

on a track called Am Dakar. Once again, that's the sound of the Casbah Rockers from Morocco, but that time teaming up with a Berber band from Morocco called Argan, A-R-G-A-N. And that comes from a collaborative album between them that was released back in March this year called the Anush Amdekal Tislim Medley. And once again, assisted there on production by the wonderful Mr. Bill Laswell and his signature ambient groove dub production aesthetics. Good to see that Bill Laswell's still making a contribution to the music world because he's done so much over the years. Great producer and bass player. And that was the Ujah mix of the track Am Dakal from Argan and Casbah Rockers. Well, next up here in the Tiki Lounge, I want to play you a track from a U.S.-based DJ, producer, and an event creator as well, who goes by the name of Swaylo. Played you another track from him recently. His name is spelled S-W-A-Y-L-O, Swaylo. His real name is Noah de St. Croix Kessler. He's got roots in New Mexico, Mexico itself, and even South Africa, but he lives in the States, and he's known for blending all those, especially into his event, which he puts on called Swaylo Nights, an immersive music and art gathering, a lot of dancing going on there. And he's teamed up here with another American producer who goes by the name of Liquid Bloom on this new track called In Lakesh, L-A-K apostrophe E-C-H, In Lakesh. Swaylo, Liquid Bloom, and Bloomerian, all American producers on this track. Have a listen. Swaylo and friends here in the Tiki Lounge.

And that's a track that involves a lot of people. It's a track called Candela, and it comes out under the name of Jeff Stott, S-T-O-T-T. It's his remix, and he's a global bass producer, travel show host, and music educator living in the San Francisco Bay Area in the U.S. He's released over a dozen full-length releases, toured throughout the world, and had commissions for major motion pictures, television, and video games as well. But that track originally came out, credited to a producer and DJ out of Melbourne right here in Australia, who goes by the name of Temple Step. His real name is Benjamin Last. He's an all-around sound alchemist based down in Melbourne. And on that track, he was joined by vocalist Miss Aisha Espinosa, also based in Melbourne. So San Francisco meets Melbourne on that track called Candela, on that track by Jeff Stott, Temple Step, and Aisha. And you heard it here in the Tiki Lounge. Well, there's a new album out that I played you a track from a couple weeks ago by another fella, and he goes by the name of Chancha Villasurquito. He is from Buenos Aires in Argentina. His real name is Pedro Pablo Canale, but he's better known by his stage name, Chancha Villasurquito, a producer, a DJ, remixer, and composer from Buenos Aires. And he's teamed up with Argentinian singer Miss Sofia Viola on a brand new album out called Oro Enti, O-R-O-E-N and then T-I, Oro Enti. It's out on the Wonder Wheel label, and I'm going to play you two tracks from it here. This first one's called Ofrenda, from Argentina, Chancha Villasurquito and Sofia Viola, right here in the lounge.

on a track called Renacimiento, once again from Argentina. That's Chancha Via Circuito and Sofia Viola from that new duo album from them called Oro Anti on the Wonder Wheel label. Always good stuff from Chancha Via Circuito, well worth paying attention to. Well, there's another new album out, this one from Brazilian performers Joyce and Tati Moreno. Now, they've been part of the samba scene in Brazil for many, many years. They've teamed up with Adrian Young from the Jazz Is Dead label. He's half of that label. The other fellow in that's Ali Shahid Mohammed from the group A Tribe Called Quest. And they put out a wonderful series of albums under the Jazz Is Dead title, quite often highlighting performers who have maybe faded from the scene over recent times, but bringing them back and highlighting their music. And Adrian Young's done that on this new album from Joyce and Tati Moreno as part of that Jazz Is Dead series. We are going to hear two tracks from them. This first one's called Fingers, from Brazil, the contemporary samba of Joyce and Tati Moreno, aided and abetted by Adrian Young, right here in the Tiki Lounge.

Once again, from Brazil, that's Joyce and Tati Moreno, along with Adrian Young on a track called Janeiro from their new Jazz is Dead album, New Samba from Brazil. And that's just about all the time we've got for this first hour of the Tiki Lounge Remix. I hope you're enjoying the sounds. I hope you and your own good community station are sticking around for the second hour. Plenty more good music coming your way in that hour. And of course, the program is produced in the studios of 2BBB FM in Bellingen, New South Wales. That's on Goombanga country. 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Leave you with a little bit of sound from England, from Zena, Slick, and Bobby. This is an old Ethiopian song from Mulatu Astatke originally called Yakurmo So. Zena, Slick, and Bobby from England to finish off this first hour of the Tiki Lounge.

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And that's the unusual sound of the Oulu All-Star Big Band from Finland. And Oulu is spelled O-U-L-U. And it's under the direction of a fellow by the name of Jukka Eskola. And the female voice you heard there, Inga Maret Guapejuso, I believe is the pronunciation. I can't be too sure of that. But they blend together some very interesting sounds there. And they're starting us off for this second hour of the Tiki Lounge Remix, where besides the big band sound from Finland, we're going to hear some music from Malaysia and from New York City as well. So stick around for that. But I do want to play you another track from this new album from the Oulu All-Star Big Band. The album is called Davi Okavuta. I will spell that for you. It's D-A-V-V-I, then O-K-T-A-V-U-O-H-T-A. Davi Okavuta, or something near that. It's out on the Eclipse Music label. And the Oulu All-Star Big Band is an ensemble of professional musicians from the town of Oulu in northern Finland. It was founded back in 2005, and they've produced over 100 new big band concert productions and have gained widespread acclaim both as performers of big band music and as a group boldly pushing musical boundaries. And since 2019, the band's artistic director has been the trumpet player Jukka Eskola, one of Finland's leading jazz musicians. Over the years, the Oulu All-Star Big Band has featured numerous international musicians, including people like Randy Brecker from the USA and Peter Erskine from there as well, Dr. Lonnie Smith, Nils Langren, blues guitarist Ruben Ford from the USA, and many, many more, as well as many Finnish guests. In 2010, the band released its first album, simply called Big Band Goes Heavy. And the band's second album, called 70s Revisited, included new big band arrangements of compositions. And this new album features Finnish Sami Joik singer, vocalist, and actor Inga Maret Guapjuso, who you just heard. And she's singing traditional Sami songs known as Joiks. And of course, the Sami people are the indigenous peoples of Scandinavia, bridging across from Sweden, Norway, and over into Finland as well. Very interesting new music. Let's hear another track from this, eh? I'm not sure of the pronunciations on either of these tracks, but from Finland, this is the Oulu All-Star Band, O-U-L-U, under the direction of trumpeter Jukka Eskola and the voice of Inga Maret Guapjuso. And you're hearing this unusual music right here in the Tiki Lounge Remix.

And believe it or not, that's some music from the 1970s from Malaysia. And it comes from a trumpeter by the name of Johari Saleh. That's J-O-H-A-R-I for the first name, Johari, and then S-A-L-L-E-H for his last name, Saleh. Johari Saleh. And it comes from a brand new album that's just been released of his music from the 1970s. It's called Jazz Dari Angkasapuri. And I'll spell you that last word, that's A-N-G-K-A-S-A-P-U-R-I, Jazz Dari Angkasapuri. And it's the debut release on a new label out called Audio Beauty. It's a sister label from the label Habibi Funk, and they've been around for quite some time. And the Habibi Funk folks say of this album, "We originally came across Saleh's music after visiting Malaysia and Indonesia as part of some DJ gigs for Habibi Funk, and we were immediately head over heels with his music. A landmark collection retelling the untold story of Malaysian jazz, featuring 9 songs from the legendary composer, arranger, and trumpet player Johari Saleh, who played a crucial role in shaping the sound of modern Malaysian music across radio, television, film, and live performance, and he composed dozens of popular songs in his decades-long career. His personal musical passion was always jazz, reflected in this deep selection of jazz works that were previously unavailable unless you had one of the few dozen copies pressed locally in the 1970s in Malaysia. The album doesn't only highlight his musical stature as a composer, but also as an outstanding trumpet soloist, bringing together jazz, spiritual undertones, and Malaysian folkloric themes, balancing slower pace, deep modal grooves with more upbeat jazz funk leanings. It's really quite an intriguing album, and I thought I'd bring it to you today here in the Tiki Lounge Remix. Here's another track from this same album. This is called Khayalan, K-H-A-Y-A-L-A-N. And once again, it's from the newly released album called Jazz Dari, D-A-R-I, Angkasapuri. And it's out on the Audible Beauty label. On the trumpet, Johari Saleh, right here in the Tiki Lounge.

That's a new version of an old classic, So What, from Miles Davis, way back when. That comes off a new album that I finished up with a track from on last week's program. The album's called A Supreme Blue, and it's Grammy Award-winning multi-instrumentalist, producer and arranger, and great-great trumpeter Nicholas Payton teaming up with a collective called Butcher Brown. They're a band from Virginia in the USA, and the album's called A Supreme Blue. It's a bold and quite a deeply considered reimagining of two of the most revered albums in recorded music, Miles Davis's Kind of Blue, which originally came out back in 1959, and John Coltrane's A Love Supreme, which came out in 1965. And it was created in honor of the centennial year of both Davis and Coltrane. They both would have been 100 years old had they lived on. But we've still got their music, and it's wonderful to hear this new reinterpretation of it. And here's their take on the acknowledgement from A Love Supreme by John Coltrane, Nicholas Payton, and Butcher Brown, from the album A Supreme Blue, right here in the Tiki Lounge.

And that is just about all the time we've got for this edition of the Tiki Lounge Remix. I do hope you enjoyed what you heard. And the program, of course, is produced in the studios of 2BBB FM in Bellingen, New South Wales. That is on Goombangia country, and is heard on over 65 community stations all around this big land, like the incredible one that you're listening to right now. 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And my weekly reminder that if you'd like more information about anything at all that you've heard on this week's program, I do post up that full playlist each week on the program's Facebook page. 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I put them up there for you. 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My name is Seth Jordan. I'm closing up the Tiki Lounge for yet another week, and I do hope you can come back and join me again next time on your own ultra-fabulous local community station or via the podcast. Adios, amigos. Ciao, ciao for now. Leaving you with a little bit more from that new album, Supreme Blue, from Nicholas Payton on the trumpet and his friends from Butcher Brown. See you next week here in the program.

radio. That's what I want to know. Well, you do. Radio Galari with your mate Cal from the Southern River Band. Yeehaw!

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He wakes up a lot at night. He's up at the crack of dawn every single morning, out the door when the paper hits the front lawn. Then sets a table for two for breakfast and a chat with his missus that he misses, and he wishes that they could be together once again. So he finishes his chat and he goes about his day. 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He kisses the leaves and resumes his one man war upon weeds. Switches on the radio, he's at

suicide, and he's on the phone fighting with the bastards that told him that he couldn't have his license. So now he can't drive, and he's annoyed, and now it makes it hard to get to his doctor's appointment. He's got a bad heart and he needs new dentures. 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
1: What is that tattoo? It looks real lame. Who done it?
2: My mate Slick did. What? It looks good.
1: You're nuts. Stuff like that, you need a professional, not some backyard joker by the name of Slick.
2: Ah, come on. It only cost me a few dollars for this anyway.
1: Yeah, it looks like it too. I hope Slick had clean gear.
2: Yeah? And why's that?
1: You heard of blood viruses like hepatitis B and C? What about HIV?
2: Nah, that's from sex, not tattoos.
1: Oh, I can't believe you don't know this stuff. HIV, Hep B and C, they're transmitted through blood-to-blood contact too, like backyard tattooing and piercing. I hope for your sake, the man Slick used sterile gear.

0: Somebody start a house fire.
1: Depression may be described as feeling sad, blue, unhappy, miserable, or down in the dumps. 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The exact cause of depression is not known.

0: Mental Health and Drug Service, 91 942 640, or the Beyond Blue Helpline on 1300 22 4636. 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

0: Hello, I'm Adam Evans with the NIRS News. The family of Australian aid worker Zomi Frankum says it's deeply disappointed by Israel's decision to clear its troops of criminal wrongdoing. Overnight, Israel ruled out criminal investigations into the death of Ms. Frankum and six of her colleagues in a drone strike in Gaza in 2024. Her family is calling on the federal government to seek full disclosure of the evidence underlying Israel's decision. Foreign Minister Penny Wong has rejected calls to expel Israel's ambassador to Australia. She says it's a difficult time in the relationship between the countries, but cutting diplomatic ties won't help.
1: Removing an ambassador would remove our ability to be able to engage, press for Australia's interests, and on this, you know, relevantly here, to put the views of Australia and on an ongoing basis of Zomi's family to the Israeli government.
0: You can't deal with anti-Semitism in Australia until you address racism against Indigenous people. That's what the Aboriginal and Torres Strait Islander Social Justice Commissioner, Katie Kiss, has told the Royal Commission into Anti-Semitism and Social Cohesion.
2: While dealing with anti-Semitism is absolutely important, dealing with First Peoples racism is equally important. And the view of First Peoples is that until you start to address the original racism that was foundational to the building of the Australian community, you won't be able to address racism against any other community that has since come and settled in this country.
0: This week, the Royal Commission has been focusing on the concept of social cohesion. There have been 32 last-minute amendments to the National Disability Insurance Scheme bill passed in the Senate, but none of them had mob in mind.
3: Not one of those amendments were written for Aboriginal and Torres Strait Islander people with disability. So none of the safeguards that FPDN had called for were recognised and put into law. And that is something that we're really, really concerned about. We're really concerned about what's going to happen to mob in the gap between when they're no longer on the NDIS and what services they receive.
0: That's Tennille Lamb, the interim CEO of the First Peoples Disability Network. She says 63,000 Indigenous people rely on the NDIS at the moment. Authorities have identified three mass mortality events involving more than 1,000 crested terns in South Australia. The birds have died on remote offshore islands, including North Page and South Page. The Federal Minister for Agriculture, Fisheries and Forestry, Julie Collins, says mass bird deaths are not unexpected.
4: We are starting to see these more dead birds and the mass mortalities, and we know that while this is incredibly distressing for some, it is not unexpected. As we have said, the expert advice from our technical people is that the H5 bird flu will continue to spread across the country.
0: The body of a woman believed to be missing bushwalker Lily Hooper has been found in bushland in the New South Wales Southern Highlands. The body was found late this morning after an 8-day search. Miss Hooper left her home in southwest Sydney to go hiking last Wednesday. We'll have more coming up next.
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0: To sport, and Penrith will return to the top of the NRL ladder if they beat the Melbourne Storm tonight. Meanwhile, St Kilda hosts the Gold Coast Suns in tonight's AFL game in Melbourne. Now for a look at the capital city weather for tomorrow. Mostly sunny in Magajim, Brisbane with a top of 23. 23 in a shower or two on Gadigal Country, Sydney, while it's 17 a partly cloudy on Ngunnawal-Gambri Country, Canberra. 16 in a possible shower in Nam, Melbourne, and showers in Nipaluna, Hobart with a max of 15. A top of 16 in showers in Tundanya, Adelaide. Sunny and 22 degrees in Borlu, Perth, and sunny in Garamilla, Darwin with a top of 33. If you have any stories that you wish to share with us, you can send us an email to news@nirs.org.au. That's news@nirs.org.au.
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14: This Earth Matters was made on the lands of the Kulin Nation. We pay respect to elders of the past and present Kulin Nation. Thank you to Priya Kunjan for today's incisive interviews about the US offshore mineral extraction in American Samoan waters and human rights abuses and deforestation for sugar in West Papua.
15: We are joined by Louise Byrne of the West Papua Women's Office to discuss the connections between Sugar Research Australia, the Indonesian sugar industry, and alleged rights abuses and illegal deforestation in Merauke, West Papua. In December 2025, Greenpeace published the report Sweet Promises, Bitter Reality Inside the Merauke Sugar Cane Project, detailing serious concerns about the role of the Indonesian state and agribusiness in land theft and mass deforestation in Merauke. And more recently, Royce Kermeloves of Deep Cut News has written about the connections between the Australian government-funded body Sugar Research Australia and land clearing in the region. Louise has been working for West Papua's freedom and self-determination since 1999 and helped found the West Papua office in Docklands in 2014. Good morning, Louise.
16: Good morning.
15: Let's jump right into it. To give some context for this conversation, can you tell our listeners about the Merauke region and about some of the historical impacts of the food industry on Indigenous West Papuan communities there?
16: Yes, sure. Merauke is in the south of West Papua, so way over on the PNG border, and it's the traditional home and land of the Marind people. So historically, it was the Marind people's tribal god Bomai and his nephew Manu, who once took a maritime journey from Merauke all the way to Mer Island in the Torres Strait and taught the islanders a way of living together rather than fighting. So he's their most influential god up there, and it's called Malo Bomai. And we have the wonderful Melbourne scholar, actually, Dr. Nonny Sharp, to thank for that information. Dr. Sharp was one of the drivers of the Mabo High Court decision in 1992. So that's one thing about Merauke. Then we can move quickly to World War One period, when the Spanish flu pandemic killed one in five Marind Papuans. And as a result of that, and the Dutch, who were the colonial presence at that time, didn't quite know what to do about the Spanish flu. It was all over the world, of course. So they made the Marind people move from their amazing longhouses, hundreds of feet long, to model villages where they had to live as nuclear families. Mm. So little huts on the either side of a skinny, narrow path. Yeah. Mm-hmm. So that was a big thing about Merauke. Then the last thing historically about Merauke was after Japan took over West Papua during World War II, the Australians and the Americans built a massive war base that housed up to 7,000 troops, you know, airmen, sailors, land troops. There was heaps of activity there. And even Gough Whitlam, who was in the Australian Air Force at the time, spent time there. And the whole purpose of that base was to protect Port Moresby from the Japanese going occupying it through Torres Strait. Of all the places in Papua, Merauke is probably the one that is known best to Australians because of all that history.
15: And now the conversation we're having today is about the ongoing, intervention from people outside of the region in Merauke. And here I want to turn to Indonesian agribusiness interests. How have agribusiness companies, and particularly the sugar industry, including subsidiaries of the Merauke Sugar Group, been implicated in this process of intervention of Marin lands?
16: Okay, intervention's a good word, but deforestation, decimation, ecocide, these are more descriptive words of what's actually going on there.
15: Mm.
16: It actually started under a previous president, SBY, if any of listeners remember him. He was back in 2004, I think. Anyway, he's quite well known here because he came down here and spoke at the parliament. He was a military general, and he started the process of deforesting land in Merauke with money, actually, from, if my memory is correct, from it was Wahhabi money from Saudi Arabia. So it was mixed up, you know, like God knows. And it was a massive deforestation and rice planting, actually, back in those days. So anyone who sort of knows their history knows that the Dutch, who are very thorough, had surveyed the land in West Papua and found that only 5% of it was actually arable. So to sort of rip up the forest and the swamplands down in Merauke, and thinking that they were going to make enormous profits from rice that was meant to be serving the Indonesian self-sufficiency in rice campaign, was ridiculous. Like a lot of Indonesian ideas, they sort of, you know, have a thought bubble and off they go. So that failed, but it only failed, you know, after the forest had been completely destroyed, and we've got drone footage of that terrible process where people who'd been living in the forest for centuries were shoved off and had to find other little homes further out. And so are the animals, like, you know, the cassowaries and things. So Sophie Chow has written a very thorough and readable anthropology of what happened in Merauke during that time. She's an Australian up in, well, she was at Sydney University. I think she's still there. And she actually went and lived with Marind in a Marind village for ages, maybe 2 years, and really got to know what was happening there. And the main thing is that people who lived in the forest, the forest was their supermarket, you know, and all of a sudden there was no place left to get food.
15: Mm.
16: Even, you know, cassowaries started eating noodles, you know, like it's just been terrible for the people, terrible for the environment, and quite impactful on climate change to lose that massive swathe of forest. So that was then. Now we've got another military president called Prabowo Subianto, who actually should have been put on trial for war crimes. Even the military sacked him. He was head of the military, and even they sacked him. So he had to escape to Jordan for 8 years. But he's come back, and with heaps of money, of course, and the Indonesian capacity to forget history, sort of the day after it happens, he was elected president. He's got onto this kind of agribusiness thing as well. So it's still rice, but it's also sugar. And with his great power, you know, and influence, I mean, his brother is one of the biggest oil barons in Indonesia, and it's his brother who funded his election campaign. He's pulled together all these barons, okay, and it's called the Merauke Sugar Group, but it's actually 10 companies, and often the key person at the head of each company doesn't put his name there. He uses his nephews, nieces, all sorts of relatives as a way of masking
15: the connections.
16: Their presence,
15: yeah.
16: That's where Greenpeace did just really such an amazing job with their investigation, because they got photos of two of the biggest at the planting ceremony with President Jokowi, and at the planting ceremony of the sugar in Meraki in 2024.
15: Yeah. So these connections, I think, are so well detailed in that report. And I did want to ask with the time that we have left about how that then connects to Sugar Research Australia, which is an Australian government-funded organisation operating as the declared industry services body for the Australian sugarcane industry. And that's come under scrutiny because of its agreement to supply 6 sugarcane varietals to the Meraki Sugar Group subsidiary, PT Global Papua Abadi, in 2024. So what do we know about this agreement and the implications for Australian involvement in this deforestation and dispossession?
16: What we do know is that there is a company in Townsville, Wilmar. It took over CSR, the Sugar and Ethanol Division, and it bought it in 2010 for 1.5 billion Australian. So it now has 8 mills in Queensland and manufactures half of Australia's raw sugar. So in Townsville, Sugar Research Australia has got a base. So there was this sort of connection, and Sugar Research Australia, who I'm sure are extremely embarrassed that they got involved, but they'd been studying sugar stuff for quite some time in Indonesia, because the little seedlings coming out of Java to all sorts of places in Indonesia, like Kalimantan, was very worried that this conglomerate was going to be opening up sugar-growing bases in Meraki, which is pretty close to Australia, right?
15: Mm-hmm.
16: So they, I think, got drawn into it. I don't know. They've sort of gone completely silent on their involvement, but they got drawn into supplying the seedlings to the Meraki endeavour, which is, you know, the sort of the size of barley. It's not just like a little paddock.
15: Yeah.
16: While we're leaving this Wilmar Australia in Townsville alone and sort of uncritiqued, I can't believe it.
15: Louise, is there anything you want to leave our listeners with to let them know about how they can find out more and keep the pressure on?
16: Okay. Australians, all right, I'm talking to you. We have to recognise West Papua's right to self-determination. Under international law, it's an Indonesian colony, and that is illegal.
15: Yes, absolutely. So, thank you again to Louise Byrne of West Papua Women's Office talking about the connections between the sugar industry and rights abuses and illegal deforestation in Merauke.
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14: Big gratitude to Priya Kunjan for today's interview.
15: We are now joined by Dr. Sabrina Suluai Mahuka, who is founder of youth-centered environmental organization Finafinau. And Sabrina joins us from Pangopango to discuss recent progress in the United States government's Bureau of Ocean Energy Management's moves to advance offshore mineral extraction in the waters off American Samoa. Now, on the 16th of July, in the face of significant resistance in American Samoa and across the Pacific region, the BOEM agency issued a proposed leasing notice for the American Samoa Outer Continental Shelf Pacific Mineral Lease Sale 1. It's another step in the direction of a potential lease sale this November. And so Sabrina is going to speak with us about the cultural and environmental impacts that deep sea mining for critical minerals will cause and the ongoing fight to prevent this from happening in the waters off the islands of American Samoa. Dr. Sabrina Suluai Mahuka is a Samoan Filipina educator, youth leadership mentor, and environmental justice advocate who works at the intersection of Indigenous knowledge, community organizing, and ocean conservation to amplify Pacific voices in local and global decision making. Hi, Sabrina. Thank you so much for joining us. So to ground our conversation, I want to remind listeners that Finafinau is based in Pangopango on the island of Tutuila. So tell me about this place, the waters around the islands of American Samoa, their cultural value and your relationship to them.
17: In American Samoa, the ocean is not scenery, and I think that resonates with many other Pacific islands. We're not an empty blue space surrounding our islands, and it is certainly not a warehouse of minerals waiting to be opened. Our moana, our ocean, is our highway, our pantry, our classroom, our church, our genealogy, and In the end, it's our inheritance. So many of our family stories are tied to this water. And an example of that, I am descended from a canoe maker from Olosenga in Manua. And many of our family members on this island have worked in the tuna industry. We've taught about protecting our waters. We've taught our children. We've been taught by our parents to be people of the ocean. And so when we're talking about the ocean, we're not talking about something that's abstract. We're speaking about a system that has fed our families, carried our ancestors, and shaped our culture, and of course made life on these islands possible. I've also had the privilege of visiting Rose Atoll or Muliaba, and it is also one of the most pristine places I have ever witnessed in my lifetime. And being there really changed how I understand our responsibility to uphold the Fa'a Samoa, the Samoan values. And very few people will really understand what it means to be there in person, but that doesn't make protecting it less valuable. It means it's our duty to protect it even more. And so our relationship with the ocean is reciprocal. I don't see the ocean separate from our islands. The ocean is American Samoa.
15: Yeah, that is such a beautiful way to put it. Sabrina, I wanted to turn to this question of deep sea mining, which has received a lot of critical attention in recent years. It's been the subject of cultural and environmental justice campaigns in the Pacific region as well as elsewhere. And in the case of American Samoa, can you briefly take us through a timeline of key events in the Trump administration's plan to fast-track offshore mining, culminating in the July 16th announcement by the U.S. Bureau of Ocean Energy Management about this availability of a proposed leasing plan?
17: Yes, it's important to understand how quickly this process has moved. In April of 2025, there's an executive order that came out from President Trump to direct the federal government to accelerate seabed mineral exploration, leasing, and permitting. And then less than a month later, in May, the Department of Interior announced that it was evaluating a request for potential mineral lease sale offshore our waters near American Samoa. And they formally announced that in June of 2025. Initially, it was about for 18 million acres of the outer continental shelf northeast of Manua Island and Rose Atoll. The original public comment period was only 30 days, but after a request from our government, it was extended until up to 60 days. And so during that period, people in American Samoa, members of the diaspora, scientists and organizations and global allies actually submitted over 76,000 comments to the official BOEM site. A majority of them were in opposition. However, despite all of that opposition, in November of 2025, BOEM moved forward and completed what was called the area of identification. And it went from 18 million acres to about 33 million acres. So they almost doubled the area ID despite all the opposition. And they were doing community consultations. And I say that very lightly because the community that they've only met with is government agencies or government entities here in American Samoa, not the actual community. And now that has moved forward. They did their supposed NEPA review. NEPA is their environmental review that they did. And in particular, they only did an environmental assessment, which is a desk study, because they're saying this is only for preliminary activities for exploration. However, if a lease is given, it would be for a minimum of 20 years. And on July 16th, which was ironic because it was Manua Flag Day, which should be celebrating Manua's relationship with the U.S., BOEM decided to move forward and put out the proposed leasing notice, which basically is a bid for a home. Yes, that's where we're at right now.
15: Yeah, I mean, the lack of regard for concerns that have been raised by the people, again, as you said, who were not directly consulted with or, you know, listened to in any meaningful way, despite putting in so many submissions, is very concerning. And I think to contextualize these concerns, I want to talk about what deep sea mining is. So it involves the extraction of critical minerals through the collection of seafloor polymetallic nodules, which includes metals such as cobalt, nickel, and manganese, which are very important in the tech industry. What impacts could deep sea mining have on the ocean environment, both locally around American Samoa and further afield? And how might this impact things like American Samoa's local economy, especially in tuna fishing, which you mentioned that your family has been involved in as well?
17: Yes, the first thing I would say about deep sea mining is that we have to be honest about the science. There are no commercial scale deep sea mining efforts taking place anywhere in the world for these nodules. And so anything that would occur, American Samoa would basically be the testing site because there is not a mature industry with decades of evidence showing that it can be done safely. Some of the industry players, like Impossible Metals, was one of the loudest folks to say that they want to mine safely in our waters, or they propose technology that's AI generated. But their startup is less than 10 years. And like folks here have clothes that are older than their startup. So that's that doesn't make any sense on our end, right? And these mining nodules would involve industrial machines moving across the seabed, removing nodules that took millions of years to form. And so we wouldn't even see that be replaced within our lifetimes. And that would be disturbing the sediment, destroying habitat, because there is life on these nodules itself. That would be a lot of generating noise and light pollution that normally doesn't see that amount of movement or sound in the first place. And of course, that would be sending mined material through the water column to the surface levels. And that's probably where a lot of the concern comes from, too, is that sediment disturbance or the sediment plumes could travel for miles and smother our coral reefs, which we absolutely depend on to make sure that our ocean is healthy for us to sustain our livelihoods of fishing and feeding our families. And we see scientists around the world showing that this is definitely a possible effect of deep sea mining. And they're calling for a precautionary pause because once removed for these nodules, right, they don't grow back within a human timescale. There's no restoration that would come from it. There are case studies, I think, off the coast of North Carolina that they did in a lake that they still haven't recovered for decades after experimenting there. With Papua New Guinea, with the Solera project, we show that this is not financially a good decision. They were left with over $100 million worth of debt. And so this raises the question, if we're still mapping the waters and documenting what lives there, how can we really say that we're prepared to lease? How can we say that American Samoa is ready to bear all the risk from a decision that's made at a desk?
15: Yeah, and when you talk about bearing all the risk, again, I want to emphasize it's bearing all the risk of things that are still, you know, unknown in terms of the scale of impacts that they can cause, but all indications suggest that they will be severe and widespread. And we don't even know what remediation could look like afterwards. So to sort of put the cart before the horse, so to speak, and begin by expanding the possibilities of extraction and exploration without waiting for confirmations about the scale of the impact that this could have is really, really concerning. And I did want to ask about how this fits into the broader governance concerns that are at play here, because American Samoa is an unincorporated U.S. territory, where as far as I understand, the U.S. has authority over the territory, but American Samoans don't have access to the same kinds of constitutional rights as people in the continental United States. So I wanted to ask if you could unpack some of the implications that this governance arrangement has for resisting deep sea mining in American Samoa's waters. And, you know, how much power does the governor of American Samoa have in this matter?
17: Yes, it's an interesting place where we sit as a territory for the U.S. We are technically labeled as unincorporated and an unorganized U.S. territory. So not every constitutional provision applies here the same way it does to a state. And so people here in American Samoa are usually U.S. nationals rather than citizens by birth. And so we technically can't vote for the president, even though we live here in a U.S. territory. And that also applies for those folks like myself who are U.S. citizens. Because we have chosen to live here in American Samoa, we voided our right to vote in the U.S. elections. In addition, for our congressional delegates, they can introduce legislation and vote in committees, but they can't actually vote in the final passage of legislation on the House floor. We also don't have a senator. And so there is definitely a profound democratic imbalance there. And I think that's prominent for most folks here saying, if it's in federal waters, you know, what control do we have? But it's with the understanding that our deeds of cession were this treaty that we made with the U.S. as our sovereign nation. It was built on mutual respect and mutual benefits. And deep sea mining, it's not an environmental issue itself. It's a territorial democracy and environmental justice issue. But our governor does have a very important role to play. Right now, within this 60-day period, he can demand a full environmental impact statement instead of that environmental assessment. He can also ask for a government administrative office review to say, can we look into this BOEM process? And, you know, are they doing shortcuts that are not meaningful community engagement, or are they expediting it where our consent is not given, right? And so they can definitely submit formal objections and even here introduce, like following Guam's example of introducing a bill to ban or fine any deep sea mining vessels that come to our ports. You know, at least that's within our jurisdiction to say, sure, if you're going to mine this, we're going to make it extremely expensive for you. We're going to make this hard. You can't use our ports unless you want to pay this outrageous fine. And so there's so many things that we can do. It's just a matter of taking those actions. Just to make clear, we understand that the United States is our sovereign nation, but the U.S. should not use the limits of our political status as an advantage to accessing our natural resources or eliminating our livelihoods and our identity that's tied to these waters. We're governed by decisions that we can't fully vote on with our status as U.S. nationals or living here as U.S. citizens, but we do contribute to the United States. Our children can join the military and give their lives to the United States. So we should be able to vote for things that matter for our children.
15: I did want to ask Sabrina, how is the American Samoan community continuing to push back against deep sea mining and what's next? And also, how can our listeners here in so-called Australia support your efforts?
17: So I think our community has been absolutely amazing in our resistance. It is rooted in education. It's rooted in culture, faith. It's rooted in community and especially rooted in love for our home. And that really starts with trying to become experts overnight, right? To say what information is based on facts, based on citations. And so we've been working on getting the community access to public resources, fact sheets, putting up billboards so folks can have access to it. There are so many communities that are not online. And so going out to the community and hosting forums and opportunities for residents to ask questions directly. They've submitted public comments written to territorial and federal leaders on July 16th, ironically. We had already planned a united gathering for Stand With the Moana. And one thing to note is Samoan people usually don't protest because, you know, it can be seen as disrespectful. But we did have this demonstration of community members where we prayed. We thought about the ocean and reflection. We brought flowers as tribute and we stood publicly for our waters and our home. And while the action was peaceful, it was not passive because we want it to be visible to our local decision makers, but also national and, of course, our allies in the region and with our Pacific brothers and sisters, that our opposition is not limited to one day. It's not limited to one organization or political party or one moment. We have to continue to oppose and be as loud as we can in our opposition, respectfully, but still very loud to say we are participating in every stage of this process, and it's going to still be a no. And so we don't need everyone to be an expert. We just need everyone to not be idle. Everyone around the world can stand with us, and we super appreciate that. And I think that individually we can create this ripple, but we really need to become stronger to become an unstoppable tidal wave. And so we might be the first on a federal map, but we will not be the first to become the sacrificial site. And so our allies from anywhere in the world, they can write and connect and meet with their elected officials. If that's within the U.S., their senators, their House of Representatives, get them on board to support a national moratorium. Our regional partners, they can, how can we push for a moratorium worldwide, globally? Right? We really need as much help as possible. And we can leverage social media to say that we're not going down without a fight.
15: That was Dr. Sabrina Suluai-Mahuka, founder of youth-centered environmental organization Finafinau, who joined us from Pangopango to discuss recent progress in the United States government's Bureau of Ocean Energy Management's moves to advance offshore mineral extraction in the waters off American Samoa and the ongoing fight back.
18: Thank you to Priya Kunjan for that interview.
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1: It's called Miliaro Mara, which means brand new day.

This fella sang all about the Aboriginal people. 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Us people want our land back, want them right, want a pretty lot of them long a white man. Now this man, long a Canberra, even talk about a brand new day. Us people been waiting for this one for 200 years now. 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

0: get you working experience.
1: Good morning, Harrison Peterson here from NIRS News, coming to you from the lands of the Yuggera and Turrbal peoples. 22 First Nations languages will be supported over 5 years thanks to funding support from the federal government. The Indigenous Languages and Arts Program is investing $47 million and will work with 25 Indigenous language centres across the country. Among the recipients of the funding are First Nations Languages Australia, which works to revitalise critically endangered languages, and Miramar Language Technology Program, which works to preserve and revive languages with the help of digital technology. Federal Minister for Indigenous Australians, Malindiri McCarthy, says these innovative community-led projects are ensuring that First Nations languages are shared and celebrated. US President Donald Trump is warning of economic consequences against any country that provides any type of lifeline to Iran as the United States looks to resolve a war it began alongside Israel nearly 6 months ago. Thousands have been killed in the war, which quickly drew in Gulf nations and shocked global markets as Iran flexed its ability to curb shipping through the Strait of Hormuz, which carried a fifth of the world's traded oil before February. The US and Iran have twice announced ceasefire deals in April and June, aiming to restore the free flow of shipping through Hormuz on a path towards ending the conflict, but both quickly crumbled even as Israel has largely withdrawn from fighting. Russia has launched a series of strikes on Ukraine's capital. Details and other stories after this.
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3: Program sponsor.
1: Russia has pounded the Ukraine capital Kyiv and the surrounding region with scores of missiles and drones in a nighttime aerial attack that lasted for hours and has killed at least 17 people. Moscow's forces have in recent months intensified their ballistic missile attacks on Kyiv, exploiting Ukraine's chronic shortage of US-made Patriot air defense interceptors, the sole weapon in its arsenal able to shoot down ballistic missiles. Ukrainian President Volodymyr Zelensky has pleaded for countries to send more Patriot interceptors, but international stockpiles are low amid the Iran and Ukraine's more than 4-year fight against Russia's all-out invasion. Russia's overnight barrage also included cruise missiles and fast-flying jet-powered drones that put further strain on air defences, the Ukrainian Air Force has said. Calls for the Canadian province of Alberta to become its own country is a slap in the face to Indigenous communities. That's according to Chief Troy Knowlton from the Piikani Nation. Chief Knowlton has told the ABC if Alberta separates from Canada, its people's treaty rights will be affected.
4: It's a slap in the face of the First Nations of Alberta, put it bluntly.
1: Over 222,000 people from Alberta have signed a petition calling for the referendum on whether or not the province should stay Canadian. Albertans will head to the polls for a non-binding referendum on October 19. In sport, Penrith has returned to the top of the NRL ladder after winning last night's clash against the Melbourne Storm. The Panthers won the game 22-14, and in the AFL, the Gold Coast has come out on top against St Kilda. The Suns delivered a home ground victory of 14-19-103 against the Saints. The Saints' Brad Hill has become the 9th Indigenous player to play 300 AFL games. And now for a look at weather across the country today. Mostly sunny in Mugajan, Brisbane with a top of 24, 23 and showers on Gadigal Country, Sydney, with while it's 17 and partly cloudy on Ngunnawal and Ngambri Country, Canberra, 16 and partly cloudy in Nam, Melbourne and a shower or two in Nipaluna, Hobart with a max of 15, a top of 16 with a shower or two in Tandanya, Adelaide. Mostly sunny and 23 degrees in Boorloo, Perth, and mostly sunny in Garramilla, Darwin, with a top of 33 degrees. And that's been the latest from NIRS News. Thanks for joining me.
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1: And it is a good morning. Good morning, Roo BB. Good morning, Broom. Good morning, my happy little Vegemites out in this lovely community today. Big T, 99.7 FM, Radio Galari, and it is Friday. Yes, it is Friday. Congratulations to everybody that made it here. For those that didn't, then you're probably still on Thursday, or you're like me, you're a week ahead of yourself and you think it's next Friday. Yeah, I already had that. I've had a very busy morning, and I wake up at 5 and it just started. Like, there was no, I am not normally a morning person. And this morning, I had to be a more, it was a very busy morning. Talk, lots of talking. And if you'd see the studio today, there's just a plethora of paperwork around me. But anyway, good morning. Happy Friday, everybody. Here we go. We're going to start this beautiful day. Isn't it a warm day already? Is it just like you walk outside, it's like, oh, wait a second, this feels like it's just another day. Welcome back to the wet season, I suppose. It's slowly going to tease us for a little bit before it warms up and throws that massive amount of heat at us. That'll come soon. But today, a bit of an interesting day. I woke up this morning. The whole house was, normally I shut the house when I go to bed at night. And this morning, I don't know, maybe I was a bit smashed before I went to bed. But beautiful day this morning. Absolutely fantastic. Today we're looking for a top of 30 degrees, but As you know, I'm going to say it, it's 23.7, feels like 25. So the guy that's inside the car is now on the opposite side as the guy that's standing outside, because I told you, it's just a nice day. So if you're standing in the kitchen looking outside, it's probably warmer outside than it is in your house at the moment. So, yeah, welcome back to the wet season. We're not even in September. It just teases us. It starts our morning off nice and fresh. But anyway, how are you feeling today? You got your cup of coffee? Your energy drink? What is it that you start your day with? Like, I start with a really big cup of coffee in the morning, but my coffee cup decided today that he'd rather throw up on my chest than let it go into my mouth. My lid broke this morning, and I didn't realise that until I was pouring it down my chest, and I didn't want to make another coffee. I was quite disappointed by that first one. So I was like, you know what? I'll just make my cordial and make my way to work. And that's how my day started. So hopefully your day started a little bit better than mine. And got a lot of things to talk about today. We've got an interview coming up at 7:30 this morning. We're going to talk to the lovely Maddie. She's from Kimberley School of the Air. They got the Big Bash Boot Scoot coming up. It's not until October. We're going to get into the advertising a little bit earlier. When I read the date, we'll just advertise her again just each month until we build up into the Boot Scoot and the Big Bash Boot Scoot. That's going to be held in Derby there. But that'll be at 7:30. We'll talk to Maddie. Plenty of other things to talk about. I want to talk about what we spoke about yesterday, the a cappella. Get the interest going on that. I've got a few people asking me questions about it. I want to get more interest in it, but I'm going to talk about that later. But before we go to a tune, this is the one I want to start off the day, because I want to start it early, get it in. And this one might be a bit of a weird one out there, because you may not have done this in a long time. Your kids might have, but you... Anyway, I've got a colouring in competition here. This colouring in competition is from Red Dirt Auto Electrical around the back there on Blackman Street. It is... You've actually got to use your hand. It's not even on an iPad. Yeah. You're not even going to... I don't even know... I know a person that colours in on their phone. It's... Honestly, maybe I'm just too old for that stuff. I'm just weird. It's just weird. But anyway, this is a real piece of paper. You can hear it. It's a real piece of paper. This real piece of paper, you've got a colouring in competition. What you can do it over the weekend. It does say that it finishes on the 23rd of August, but I've talked to the boss at Red Dirt Electrical. We've stretched it out until next Wednesday. But if you want to get this, come and grab it. You're not going to download it off the computer. You've actually got to physically come into the studios here on Blackman Street. In reception, I've got a big pile of real paper. It's amazing stuff. It feels weird in my hand. Anyway, a colouring in competition. You guys do the colouring in. Bring them back. You can either bring them back into the studio, or you can take them around to Red Dirt Electrical on Blackman Street. They're going to draw a winner out by next Wednesday. Opportunity, 3 passes or 3 family passes to be won to go to Shinju Matsuri. Hey, look, we live in times where money is tight, so if this isn't a good... All you got to do is colour it in. Might get an opportunity at 3 passes. So 3 family passes are available to be won. to go to the Speedway. That's for both nights as well. So not the Friday and the Saturday night, not just one night. So if you want to get involved in the colouring in competition, we open, I think, about 8 o'clock here. So come down to the studios, 8 o'clock. You don't have to get anyone out here. All the colouring in paperwork and all that kind of... It's paper. It sounds weird to say it, but it's out there on the desk in reception. So if you want to come in and grab yourself a colouring in competition and... go into the draw there to win one of three family prizes to go to Shinju Matsuri. There you go. I want to talk a little bit more about that at the end of the day. I just got paperwork everywhere. But anyway, let's start this day. It's an absolutely fantastic day outside. 11 minutes past 7, 99.7 FM. Big T on the Morning Brekkie Show. Let's go.

Alrighty, good morning. Welcome back, 99.7 FM. How are we going out there, Deadly Crew? It's 7:24 in the morning. Slow down, Big T. You're talking too quick in the morning. It's Friday. I know. It's nearly the weekend. I do try to slow myself down in talking. And in saying that, it's funny because last night I downloaded 400 words. I printed out 400 words. My kids are like, what are you doing? And I'm like, I'm printing out words. And they're like, why? And I'm like, because I don't have enough words in my brain. Is that a strange thing to say? Maybe I shouldn't share so much. It doesn't worry me. I'm too honest anyway for my own good liking. Last night I downloaded words of inspirational words or words that make you feel happy. 200 of each. Like, it sounds so simple, but it's more the point is just to get some more words that are in my brain because, for one, I talk a lot, but I don't use, obviously, a lot of words, and I want to get away from beautiful. Beautiful and excellence is what I use a lot on the radio, but it's more of a case, it makes me feel good when I read them as well, because most of them are uplifting words. But I can tell you now that when the first one I printed out is words that will make you feel good. And honestly, I must admit that coffee is mentioned 3 times. In 200 words, coffee's done 3 times. So I guess coffee's up there with I don't understand. Like, it's funny how that's the only word in all the time in the 400 odd words I've done. Coffee's repeated 3 times. So I guess coffee's very important in when it makes you feel good about it and how you're feeling in the day. But I found that very funny and out of all the things that we've done. But anyway, 7:26 in the morning. Roads will be warming up around town, I guess. Cable Beach Road and Fred, or Cable, we can do it properly, eh? Cable Beach West, because a lot of people don't know that part. But Cable Beach West, which is the one that runs along the front where the ambulance is. And Frederick Street, we all know that one, obviously. It becomes Port Drive when you go through the roundabout. Did you know that part? But anyway, moving on. Those two roads there will be pretty busy in the morning. That roundabout's a bit of a doozy. No one likes to indicate in Broome. It's It makes life easy, wouldn't it? It'd make life easy if everyone used an indicator. And honestly, it's people that come here, the tourists that come in, it's like they must incorporate that as well, because every other car that comes here does the same thing. So it's like they see us what we do. Well, I indicate because it's just easier. But I'm teaching my son at the moment. I suppose that's a throw for. I can pass on to that one. I've hit a milestone. I remember talking about my son. He's had his learners for 5 years. Look at me leading on. I didn't even know that was going to happen, but I'll lead on with that one. After 7:30, got that interview as well. But we'll finish this up with, milestone with my young son. He's had his license. He's had his learners for nearly 5 years. It's unbelievable how long you just renew it these days. But this is, I don't know how far I'll go into this, but I'll say it anyway. I rang my mum last week, and I talk to my mum very regularly, very, very regularly, and I was talking to her about, I don't know what to do, I don't know how to push the ball, I don't know what I'm meant to do. And as we all know, mothers are very honest, and my mum is brutally honest. So when I make a phone call to my mum, I know that whatever I'm going to say, she's going to be cutthroat on us, and I love her for that, and sometimes I bloody well hate her for it, but it's that phone call before you even dial the number in, you already know what you're going to get. And like I said, I love my mum more than anything's world, and I wouldn't expect anything less from her. But I rang her up. I'm like, what do I do? Like, I don't know how to push the boys. There's certain things I struggle in. Look, I'm a stepdad, and I've only been a stepdad for 7 years, so I'm still learning, and I guess every parent learns at all stages. But mother's parents, you gotta love, like, my mum is just so cut. She's like, be the adult. And that was like, yep, no worries. She's like, that was it. That was all she said. Just be the adult, Tony. You're the adult. Be the adult. So I'm like, all right, I'll try that for a swing. Like, I'm very immature when it comes to, like, very, very immature. I'm not going to say I'm very, but look, that's the way I am. I embrace that feeling. But the start of the week, I told my son, Carter, his name is, and I said, all right, this is what we're going to do. I drive into work every morning, and every day I've got to come back and pick you up. So if I've got to come pick you up, you're going to drive home from now on. And that didn't go down well, but it wasn't, I told him, I said, it wasn't a question, it was a matter of fact. That's what's going to happen. So we've been driving home all week. It's been great, don't get me wrong. First day, it's hard to put nerves, anxiety, fear, all those feelings. I imagine there's a few parents out there and people out there that are probably going through the same thing of teaching their kids to drive that.
of letting go of that. Look, I try to. You can see how much I talk on the radio. Imagine what I'm like out of here. I'm way worse, and my kids know that too. And I try to be quiet, but we're trying to give him. I'm trying to be quiet and let him figure it out himself. At the same time as obviously learning to drive, it's an automatic. So for everyone out there, it's easy, point and shoot. But yeah, so this week has been very interesting, but I'm very happy we've passed a milestone. It's very fun. Like for me, it's funny, but for him, I honestly, we live 25 kilometres out of town, so it takes us about 20 odd minutes to get home, maybe half an hour sometimes, depends on how he's feeling. And every time that we've got home each day, he's basically collapsed on the floor and burst into tears every time because that's how much anxiety and everything builds up on him. And don't get me wrong, he's crying in he's going to make me upset now. he's crying because he's so happy. He's so happy that he's doing it. But it's obviously all those nerves and anxiety that he has as well, and his own depression, all those other things that he's built up over time. He's slowly releasing them, and him kind of claps into that. He gives me the biggest cuddle. You don't want to know, like the biggest squeezy cuddles you can imagine. And yeah, like that's what's been happening this week. So we've clicked over a milestone. I'm so proud of the young fella, and hopefully next week we'll go better. And tomorrow morning he needs to start work early. So I said, all right, tomorrow morning, so it's a Saturday. I do not like getting out of bed early on a Saturday morning. I told him he's going to drive to work in the morning. I haven't spoken to him all morning since that conversation. So let's see how the rest of the day goes. All righty, 7:30. We're going to go to a radio. We're on the radio. We're going to throw to a song. I'm going to go and grab Maddie on the phone and give her a ring. And we're going to have a chat to her in a very, very short moment. Oh, here we go. 99.7 FM. 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

0: Oh, yeah, a bit of Pete Murray there, 99.7 FM. Big T on the morning brekkie show. All righty, it's time. We got someone on the phone. We're going to bring her in. Good morning, Maddie. How are you today?
1: I'm not too bad. Thank you, Tony. How are you?
0: I'm very, very excellent. Thank you very much, Lee. We've got Maddie here. She's going to be talking about the Big Bash and Boot Scoot that's going to be happening in Derby on the 10th of October. You go forth and conquer.
1: Sorry, yeah, just
0: go
1: a bit
0: for
1: of
0: it,
1: a save the date, I guess.
0: Yeah, well, it is, like I said, before I put you on the radio, we did speak, but it is the 10th of October. We will do another rap. We'll do some more about this in next month as well, so we'll get it, as much advertising out for it, and, yeah, just get the talk going, and you talk away and let us know what's happening.
1: Absolutely. So a bunch of us, commonly known as Govies or home tutors, we've got together from Kimberley School of the Air, and we're looking to run a bit of an event to raise some money for these beautiful kids, just to give them some more opportunities, not only within their schooling, but to further connect with their own community. So we're looking to run a day of family fun cricket, which we're calling our Big Bash.
0: Yep.
1: So that'll be in the daytime on the 10th of October, running from about 8 till 4 p.m. in Derby. And then that'll be followed by our evening event, which we're calling our Boot Scoot Ball, and that'll be from 6 p.m.
0: Oh, wow, it's an all-day event there. That's pretty, that's different.
1: It is an all-day event.
0: Hell yeah. Are the kids going to be coming in from out of town as well, are they?
1: Oh, absolutely invited for the daytime event.
0: Yep.
1: The nighttime event will be 18+,
0: yep,
1: just due to licensing.
0: Yeah, of course.
1: Having alcohol and whatnot. But, yeah, the day is absolutely for everyone to come and have a ball.
0: Yeah, it sounds like an excellent day there. Whereas that's in Derby, isn't it?
1: Yeah, so the Big Bash, the ball will be held at the Turf Club.
0: Yep.
1: In Derby. And, yeah, we're going to have lots of raffles. We've got so many raffle prizes to give away. So save your money for your raffle tickets. You'll definitely want to grab a few.
0: Definitely. So this is for the Kimberley School of Air that you're doing the event for, is that correct?
1: That is correct, yeah, raising money for kids in the Kimberley.
0: That's such a cool idea. A school, as soon as I see the school there, I was like, that has, it's just an important thing, because giving kids the opportunity to have an education is massively important.
1: Oh, and you can see the impacts that we have. And when these kids get together at their...
0: That's what I was thinking, yeah. These kind of opportunities don't come around very often. These kids live... a lot of these kids live in isolated areas. Obviously, their parents work on properties and stuff like that. So it's definitely a good opportunity to bring them together and get everyone else more interested in it as well. Is that right?
1: Yeah, and at the end of the day, the event is just about bringing people together. You know, it's not just about the school. It's about, you know, meeting new people and having a good night and having a good day and, yeah, bringing all those kids in for a weekend of fun, really.
0: They'll be able to meet each other. I'm sure some of them probably haven't met. Talk to each other over the radio most of the time,
1: right? Yeah, a lot of them, just over the screen. They know each other through their laptop. But, yeah, it's really cool to see them connect in person as well.
0: So a question, how long – I love the word governess. Honestly, it's one – when I read about it, I think I don't think that it's someone working on a property. And when I was talking to my friend, she laughed at me last night. She's like, okay, you really don't know many words, do you? Hence why I download a lot. But, yeah, it just – it's such a lovely name for a job. But how long have you actually been doing it? What made you get into the job? Because I imagine you have to have some kind of passion to do it.
1: Oh, absolutely. I think I've only been in the job for since the start of the year.
0: Yep.
1: Personally, but yeah, just I think the love for living in the outback, if you like, or on a station.
0: Yep.
1: And working with kids.
0: Gotta love that.
1: Station kids are absolutely awesome, you know.
0: Yeah.
1: They're
0: a lot more confident and comfortable as well. I find the kids in the country, but they love life a lot more as well. They're not city kids; are a little
1: absolutely
0: bit more.
1: Absolutely,
0: but it's good.
1: Yeah, they're keen to get their schoolwork done so they can go outside.
0: Definitely not wouldn't be a normal regime on a school day, would it? It'd be a little bit different for them guys out there. But it gives them that. I suppose they're learning both sides, education and country, at the same time.
1: Yeah, and that's what's so important, you know, keeping the kids. Yeah, learning those simple skills such as reading and writing and supporting them to do that.
0: Yeah, no, that's amazing. So has the Big Bash gone before, has it, or is this the first time this event's been on?
1: No, this will be a first-time event.
0: Ooh.
1: Be debuting in October. Yeah, we're really excited.
0: Yeah, and, no, it looks...
1: Yeah, hopefully...
0: It sounds interesting, and it sounds like it's going to be absolutely fantastic. And it's going to a good cause. That's the biggest part about it, what the cause is as well, and plus the opportunity. So it's got so many different hands out that it's giving everybody the opportunity to, one, go and check out what these guys have got going on and support the Kimberley School of the Air. And the kids and parents get the opportunity to come in town as well, and that it's all that extra that goes with it. It's so lovely to hear.
1: Absolutely. Yeah. So, yeah, we'll be releasing tickets next week, I believe. But
0: yep.
1: If you follow our social media.
0: Yep, so the Big Bash Boot Scoot, you can find that on the internet or on Facebook.
1: Yeah, correct, on Instagram and Facebook.
0: Yep, that's where I found it. So where? How would they be able to get tickets available for that? Where is that going to go through?
1: So, yes, they'll be posted on the Instagram and there will be a link.
0: All right, no worries. They'll have like a QR code or something like that they'll be able to scan.
1: Yeah, absolutely.
0: No worries. That's easy. All right. So for the people in Derby that may, you know, some people don't have internet access and stuff like that. Are there going to be tickets available on the day?
1: Most likely not. We will see how many we sell.
0: No worries.
1: And we have a capped number of people due to licensing.
0: Yep. Well, that's good information to know. Well, that just telling you, get in there and get your tickets. Soon as they come available next week, keep watching the socials. So as soon as those tickets come up, you can snap it one straight away. That's the best way to do it. But it's not until we've still got until October, so plenty of time to get involved. But like Maddie said, the tickets are going to come out next week. Make sure you check out the socials. Is there anything else you'd like to talk about, Maddie?
1: Oh, I don't think so.
0: No, you're happy?
1: Yeah, keep your eye out and...
0: No worries. So anyone wants to get interested in if anyone wants to get so you do you who what do you look, I'm a bit on the radio asking a confusing question. So do you work for the Kimberley School of Air or do you work for a different company? I don't know how it works. Do you work for the property? I guess.
1: Yeah. So each governess works for the property.
0: Yep.
1: But we work with the kids through Kimberley School of the Air.
0: All right. Cool. Done. That's it. That makes a better understanding of how it works and stuff like that. It's such a wonderful job you do, and keep doing it because the kids are needed this education and the love and support. Having a heart to do a job is such a beautiful thing to see.
1: Oh, absolutely. Absolutely.
0: All right, Maddie, thank you very much for coming on the show for this morning, 99.7 FM. Big Bash and Boot Scoot. I was going to say Galari then. Big Bash and Boot Scoot is going to be the 10th of October. We're going to get Maddie or one of the other governesses back through the next month or so, and we'll get some more advertising on this year. But like I said, keep on the socials. And on that, Maddie, you have yourself a lovely day. I'll say goodbye to you now. I won't have to worry about calling. You can hang up if you want to. All on air, nice and live. Have a lovely day. Thank you very much for coming on air.
1: Thanks. Bye-bye.
0: Bye. All righty, there we go. There we had Maddie there from the Big Bash and Boot Scoot. She's the governess. She's at the meter station, which is just out of Derby. That's where she works. But the meter station, she's going to do that. That's for the Kimberley School of Air. It's just an epic event. And it goes, School of the Air has been around for forever. Forever. And I imagine technology's changed these days where they're probably got a little bit better, but... Imagine it doing it back in the day, but at least these guys are getting out there and doing it, getting our kids some education. Doesn't matter where you live in Australia, a Kimberley School of Air or other School of the Air across Australia, it's a good place to throw your money, support these guys, because next kid's up and coming, and the station owners are going to look after them. So here we go. 99.7 FM, Big T on the Morning Brekkie Show, just cruising into our Friday. Yay, it's Friday. 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
1: 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It is Friday, 7:50 in the morning. Fantastic day outside. It's actually kind of warm, to tell you the truth. It's fantastic still, but it's definitely warm out there today, isn't it? Maybe I should check the weather, and then I'll be able to tell you as much as you tell me. Yeah, it's 23. It is warm outside today at the moment, isn't it? It's going to be a warm weekend, I'd imagine. Let's have a look at the days ahead. Ooh, dear me. Yeah, it's going to be the same. You wouldn't believe it. The same. Exactly the same. 1 degree difference between now and Sunday. So, yeah, just another day in Broome. I don't even have to talk about the weather. Don't even worry about it. You can see what it looks like outside. It's absolutely fantastic. And if you haven't been out there today, go out there. It's going to be a beautiful day to step outside and have that coffee out on that, what are you on, decking or out in the back patio, or as 99.999% of people do in Broome, sit at the front of your house. Have a coffee out there. It's even nicer out the front. Enjoy that breeze. How's the breeze yesterday? Oh, wasn't the breeze so good yesterday? My car broke down again. Yeah, bugger. Do you know when, like, you have a problem with your car? I'm going to talk about the tyres, but I'll talk about this quickly because it's just like a doozy. When you buy a car or get a car and then you start having problems with it and you take it to someone to get it fixed and you tell them what the problem is, but they're still none the wiser because you've just told them, so they don't really know. And like I say, I've got a friend who has a shop in town, and as I said to him yesterday, because they were apologetic about the fact that when my car broke down, because I had my car fixed last week, I just had a starter motor put in it, and it broke down again yesterday. And they were like massive, like these guys were rocked up at my car within 5 minutes. Like they were deadly serious about what they were doing. Red Dirt Auto Electrical, if you want to know. Absolutely amazing people, like bent over backwards for me. And they came down to the car and they, literally on the side of the world at Fong's. If you see me yesterday, I was at Fong's. I broke down yesterday. They put a brand new starter motor in the car again. And like 2 hours later, no way, right? The earth strap. Let that sink in for a second. Earth strap. The earth strap on.

0: my car was like the thinnest wire that I've ever seen in my life. It was so thin, and that's all it was. So I've got a brand new starter motor now, but yeah, 2 hours later, point out it was just an earthing wire. What a trugger. But like, these guys were so apologetic about it, and I'm like, look, you guys don't know what you're getting. And if anyone could think about this when you're taking your car to a mechanic or wherever you do it, even having stuff done at home, is that they don't know. They've got to diagnose it one problem at a time. It's a hit and miss. You go into a place to get it fixed, and hopefully, yeah, they fix that problem, but sometimes they don't. And getting upset about it doesn't solve the issue, obviously. And like I said to these guys, they're doctors. They're like doctors. I take my problem in there, and they try and diagnose it. Yeah, wicked, click the finger, they get it on the nail, you're like, hell yes, thank God for that. But sometimes you've got to go through the process of finding out it. And like for me, that situation, earth strap, but it's bugger all to me. But these guys were so apologetic and so nice about it. Like, I'm just like, don't stress, it's not your fault, because you weren't to know. I didn't know. We were eliminating out issues as we went. So yeah, it did cost me money, but at the end of the day, my problem is now eliminated. I've got everything sorted and it's all going very well. So it's just my frustration, as I said, my only frustration is the fact I paid so much money for it and then it broke down a week later with the same problem. In theory, I thought it was the same problem, but really in hindsight, it wasn't, and it was something different, and now it's fixed and sorted. But yeah, be patient when you're taking your car to mechanic places and auto electricians or whatever you're getting done. Have that grain of have that thought about the fact is that they are professionals, obviously, in their job, but vehicles are, you know, they're a mine trove of things that could go wrong, especially when it comes to electrical. That is a whole different killer fish by itself. So I just want to say that, and a kudos out to Red Dirt Auto Electrical, man. You guys bent over backwards for me yesterday and got my car going straight away, so I'm very happy about that. But that's why I want to talk about the colouring in competition. I got that from them, but it is for the Speedway, for the Shinju Matsuri that's happening in 2 weeks. Our office is going to open in the next 5 minutes. So if you want to cut, you heard me talking about, listen, it's real paper. It's not even on an iPad or anything. Yeah, it's strange out there. I know, kiddies. It feels funny in your hand. It's not even solid. It like bends and stuff. But anyway, if you want to come in and grab a colouring in competition, have a crack of that over the weekend. You can either bring it back into the studio on Monday and drop it off to me. I step out of here at 9, but if you bring it up, put it back in reception for us. Put your name and your details on it, or alternatively, just take it, like, I've got more words in my brain. Alternatively, you can take it around the Red Dirt Auto Electrical down on Blackman Street, down the back there, and drop it off there. And Caroline and myself, we'll be drawing the tickets, drawing the winners for this next Wednesday. It does say on the entry the 23rd of August, but colour over that. Don't worry about it, because I've pushed it forward 2 days to make it the 25th of August on the Wednesday, and we'll announce the winners and the opportunity to win a there's 3 family passes to a double passes too for the whole weekend. Like, that's a lot of money when you look at it, when you look at how expensive things are these days. So 3 double family 3 family prizes for the double night, so it's for the weekend. So come in, grab that, nice and easy. Doesn't matter how old you are. I know that I've seen you. I heard you say, I'll just pretend that I've got a child and I'll come and get one. I heard you. And yeah, you're welcome too. I'm not going to know. Make sure you stay within the lines though. But then again, I might pick ones that go out. I want the most creative one, but it doesn't really matter. It doesn't matter what age you are. You want to come in and do a colouring in competition, get in the opportunity to win a one of 3 double prizes to the Shinju Matsuri next Saturday. Next Friday and Saturday is going to be the 28th and 29th of August. There you go. Nice and easy. Colouring competitions. So cool. It's paper. It's still that, just my brain. Welcome to my head. Welcome to the radio show that I do now, and you get to be part of my brain on how it works. And trust me, the more I get comfortable here, the more kooky it gets. But I enjoy it. As long as you smile, enjoying life. Here we go. That's all about. All right, tides. Not much happening there. We're getting lower and lower and lower. Going back to a neap tides, they still have a little bit of movement. We're at 3.9 metres at the moment. We are going down. It's going to get to 3.5 metres, and that's going to be at 9.06 this morning. And I love that. If you're like me, you can read it backwards. I don't know what those type of people are called, but I'm one of those people. 9.06, you can see it back. Anyway, moving forward. Tide is going to be low. That's at 9.06 this morning. High tide is going to be at 3.07 this afternoon. It's only going to move 3.3 metres, so it's going to get to 6.6 metres. Yes, I can add up. Yeah, I didn't even. I just used my fingers and my toes. That's how I did it. But anyway, 307 this afternoon, 6.6 metres. Not too much to worry about if you are heading down to the beach. Good opportunity if you want to go and check out the rock pools, though. If you like to go and do a bit of exploring around Broome, this is a good opportunity because now the tides are getting a little bit lower. My favourite spot, if you wanted to know, is to the left of the lighthouse. Not to the right-hand side, go to the left-hand side, go for a wander around there and have a look at the cliffs and the pools around that side. Just be very, very, very, very, very, very, very careful when manoeuvring around on the cliffs, but there's some beautiful spots around there, but it's a good opportunity. Even Riddell Beach, got all that lovely rock work's going to be open, all the coral. So good. So good opportunity to get out of town, do whatever you want to do. Tides are perfect at the moment, so not too stressed about that. Roads are 850, 758. Roads are definitely warming up around town. We'll have the lovely traffic as the kiddies head off to school and mums and dads and nans and pops go off and do what they need to do. Yeah, we don't know what they do because they just disappear and then come home tired. Yeah, they go to that place, we go to that place, and we meet in the middle at the end of the day, and that's what's going to happen. It's Friday. We're nearly the weekend. Some people are going to be joyously celebrating this day. Other people are going to be waking up knowing that they have to go to work tonight, and they've got to work the whole weekend, and that's good for us. Not so good for you, but definitely good for us. Here we go. What have we got? We got the Donny Archer Memorial Race on tonight. Don Archer, I should say. Speedway there at the... yeah, that starts tonight. Over 100 cars. Whoa, that's a lot of nominations. The Broome Speedway at the moment, I think they're up to 87, 88. But I know there'll be a lot that won't nominate until they finish their Speedway here in Derby on the weekend. But if you're looking for something to do, you've never seen the Speedway, go and check it out. Head up to Derby. It's just a beautiful day. You can. What else is happening in Derby? There's something else happening in Derby. Where did I read that? I don't know. Let's go to the news. 99.7 FM, Big T.
1: Good morning, Harrison Peterson here from NIRS News, coming to you from the lands of the Yuggera and Turrbal peoples. An organisation revitalising endangered First Nations languages and a program using technology to revive dialects are among the programs benefiting from $47 million in government funding. 22 Indigenous language centres across the country are being supported by the federal government's Indigenous Languages and Arts program. The programs will receive the funding support over the next 5 years. Federal Minister for Indigenous Australians, Malindiri McCarthy, says these innovative community-led projects are ensuring that First Nations languages are shared and celebrated. The Northern Territory's Chief Minister has defended controversial changes to the child protection system. The Territory has faced widespread criticism from Indigenous leaders and child safety advocates over its decision to scrap the Aboriginal Child Placement Principle. The principle was designed to keep Indigenous children in out-of-home care system with their families and communities. Leah Finocchiaro has told the ABC the Territory's previous childcare system has failed families.
2: Someone needs to explain to me why we would keep the status quo on a system that's broken. That doesn't make any sense to the everyday Territorian, which is why we've done the hard work to make the change. And like I said, I can't sit around all day and worry about what critics have to say. I have to make the right decisions on behalf of our people, and that's what our government has done.
1: New South Wales police have apologised to the family of late hiker Lily Hooper. Shortly before it is announced, the 18-year-old was found dead after being missing for 8 days. Her family was told she was found alive. New South Wales Police Commissioner Mal Lanyon has apologised for the miscommunication.
3: That miscommunication, I unashamedly apologise for any additional trauma that may have caused Lily's family, but certainly for the embarrassment and confusion that caused. The miscommunication obviously was born out of elation that Lily had been found, and her condition at that time was such that searches were relieved, and certainly those at the command post were elated.
1: Iran's foreign ministry has dismissed the threat from the US. Yesterday, US President Donald Trump announced any country that provides any type of lifeline to Iran would face crushing economic consequences. Tehran says the announcement is a diversion from domestic issues in America and that the so-called economic D-Day would only negatively affect Washington. Mr. Trump says the talks to end the US and Israel's nearly six-month war in Iran could continue, with Washington still focused on preventing Tehran from getting a nuclear weapon. Thousands have been killed in the war, which quickly